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listening to American Cowboy Radio and Strays at the Gate, the Thursday edition. This is Joel White, and I'll be taking over the reins from here on out every Thursday. I'll play you some of my favorite songs and poems from some of my favorite poets and songsters. We'll also talk about upcoming events, ranch rodeos, cowboy gatherings, concerts, and other events. We may even sneak in a short interview or telephone call to a favorite artist of yours or mine. So I hope you'll listen in every Thursday at this time. Well, to get our first program started, I'm going to play a song of mine. This was Academy of Western Artists Song of the Year for 2023. Once I was a cowboy.

We just heard Andy Hedges, and here's Looking at You. He had a little help on that song from Rod Taylor. You can find that song on his album, Roll On Cowboys. Andy's got a brand new album out called The Westerner. Actually, he'll be playing a release concert tomorrow night at the Cactus Theater in Lubbock, Texas. It's a mighty fine album. If you can make the concert, make it. If you can't, be sure and get that album. Right before that, we heard R.W. Hampton singing his newest single, Living Free. R.W. wrote that song with his son. His son's actually a cowboy at the Sixes Ranch. They've also got a really fine video of that. And if you get a chance to watch it, watch it. And for just a split second, you might see old yours truly on that video.

Steve Young and My Oklahoma. Boy, that's a beautiful song. If you don't know Steve, he's a pioneer of the country rock music movement in California in the late 60s. He wrote a lot of mighty fine songs. Next up, we're going to hear Buffalo Gals by Mickey Furman and a poem from J.J. Steele.

0: Now, I broke me some horses, or perhaps they broke me, but I learned me some lessons from Little Joe 70. Now, the traders will tell you the swirl's the trick for knowing just how each horse will tick. They'll be slow on the go if the swirl's down low. Swirl twixt the eyes is surely the prize. But if the swirl's real high, they'll just dang near fly. This 70 ranch horse was built like a rock, a muscle-based stud from their quarter horse stock. His dam was the ranch bucking horse mare the Peterson boys used to practice their flair. He had a kind of a mean look in his eye, and danged if he didn't have two swirls high. The vet, when we cut him, used phencyclidine. That dose would have knocked down an elephantine. Eyes rolled back in his head, and he jumped to the sky. Made it kind of a trick to get him hogtied. Well, I got him started with just minor wrecks, but he never did stop looking mean. Jumped a cornfield ditch back of my buddy's house, came down bucking like you never seen. He bucked me off hard in that soft plowed ground, had my buddy laughing like I was a clown. Well, I rode him on down for a reining course, but I never could quite bust him. And when old Ed bought him for a cutting horse, I told him you just can't trust him. He bucked off an Oklahoma trainer, two in Texas, or was it the other way around? It don't make much difference today. Either way, we all hit the ground. Now, he'd have done good in some bucking horse string, but I heard that he died of a twisted gut. Now, you might think this story to seem kind of cruel unless you take in some lessons from life riding school. This world is chock full of choices, so if you want to be mean, go ahead. It won't make me much different, right or wrong, we all end up dead. But finding the trail is often the trick, and sometimes the brush gets real thick. You hold on with both hands if you want to get a road, because pride'll get you nowhere and likely get you throwed. And when you find yourself beat, ain't no sense holding on, because it'll drag you around long past the gong. And it don't hurt too much just to let it go by. Whenever life comes at you, two swirls high.
1: Well, if you missed the reference to swirls, swirls were like a little cowlick. They're on a horse's neck, generally right underneath the mane. Could be up near the ears, could be as down as low as the withers. Sometimes there's one in the forehead. There could be one, or could be as many as three. Now, an old horseman's tale or wives' tale was that the number of swirls and the location would be a good indication of what kind of horse you had, if you'd be a good horse or a bad horse. Now, I've ridden a lot of horses, and I've seen a lot of swirls, and I don't know if it's true or not, but it sure seems to hold some truth to it. 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Well, next up, we're going to have Red Steagall and When the Grass Was Still Deep. This is a wonderful song written by Dale Burson and Dan Shipley. Here is When the Grass Was Still Deep.

that was Sons of the Pioneers singing Don't Fence Me In. You're listening to American Cowboy Radio, and this is Strays at the Gate, Thursday edition with Joel White. I sure do appreciate you guys tuning in and spending a little bit of your time with me today. Well, next up, we're going to have Alan Chapman. He's my brother from a different mother. Oh, Alan Chapman, he's a nominated singer-songwriter, a Grammy-nominated singer-songwriter. He's written songs for the Oak Ridge Boys, Kenny Rogers, George Jones, and even Diana Ross. Here is Alan Chapman and These Cowboy Boots.

0: Strawberry Roan and Eddie Harrison. I hope we can get Eddie in the studio pretty quick. We'd like to interview him for our weekend edition of Strays at the Gate. If you've not heard our weekend edition, Ben Parks and I will be interviewing different artists each week for our Strays at the Gate weekend edition. You can catch that weekend edition Fridays at 2 a.m., 8 a.m., and 7 p.m., Saturdays 2 a.m., 9 a.m., and 7 p.m., and on Sunday 1 a.m. and 9 p.m. Those times are all central. This week we've got John and Joanne Lowell coming up. We'll be introducing their brand new album. Well, I think it's time for a poem. How about Janet Eagleston and Wild Horses?
1: I've rolled up my bedroll and slicker, and my old horse is waiting for me. I've said my goodbyes to the boss and the crew. I'm headed where horses run free. I've worked on this ranch for near 7 years, and I've come to consider it home. But something keeps calling me deep down inside, and I know that it's time I moved on. There's an urge that I feel I must answer. It's calling to me to head west, to wild, empty places with just land and sky, where the heart of a man's put to test. There's much more that I want to be part of, so many places still left to explore. I long for a home, unfamiliar. It's a feeling I just can't ignore. I want to ride high on a mountain and look just as far as I can and see a wide valley before me, untouched by the hand of a man. I want to walk silent through prairies where no footprints of man ever trod, see the trail of my passing behind me in the crushed grass that grows from rich sod. I long to hear fresh rivers running over smooth, rounded stones free from dirt, wash my hands and my face in its goodness, take a cold drink that makes my teeth hurt. I want to look up at the night sky and feel small and alone in some place where the heavens are scattered with diamonds that forever extend into space. I long to gaze far in the distance to where earth and sky finally meet and see nothing but God's own creation and breathe air never breathed clean and sweet. I want to watch as a herd of wild mustangs comes thundering over the land, the sun shining off of their slick hair with no sign of a horseshoe or brand. I want to hear the loud whinny and nicker, feel the drum of hoofbeats in my soul, watch as freedom runs by in earth colors, from old mares to a spindly-legged foal. I need to see what else is out there beyond the next ridge and next hill. And though saying goodbye now is painful, this wish is one I must fulfill. So I'm leaving today for new pastures, to some place I have yearned since a child. It is calling to me, this land I must see. I'm headed where horses run wild.

wonderful version of When the Work's All Done This Fall by Jeff Gore. We had Jeff last week on our Strays of the Gate weekend edition. We were interviewing him, introducing his new album, Outliers. It's a good one. Well, Doug Figs was just recently awarded the first Mary Ryland Western Music Award. He was awarded that by the New Mexico Music Awards. He was awarded it for his song, Cowboy Legacy. Cowboy Legacy was co-written with the wonderful poet Floyd Beard. Here is Doug Figs and Cowboy Legacy.

0: is a very cool version of Geronimo's Men by John Chandler. John recorded this one live. Here it is, Geronimo's Men.
1: Hey, thank you.

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0: that don't get your heart to pumping and blood to boiling, I don't think nothing will. I want to thank you for spending some time with me today, listening to the program. I hope you enjoyed it, and I hope I see you back next week. And don't forget Strays of the Gate Weekend Edition. Tomorrow, we'll be interviewing John and Joanne Lowell and introducing their brand new album. If you get a chance, go by the Cajun Shop at Champion Barbecue Supply in Amarillo, or go and order it online, championbbqsupply.com. Again, I can't express to you how much I appreciate you listening to my program. We'll see you next week. We'll end it with R.J. Vandegrift, and It's a Cowboy Thing.
1: Oh, I know what you're wondering, why a man would even want to be a cowboy. It's long hours and short pay, there just ain't no fortune and fame. But I figures we like cowboying because the good Lord lets us see and do what are called cowboy things. Now, have you ever seen a red-tailed hawk up on its early morning flight? Have you ever rid up on a brand new baby calf a-sucking up his first breath of life? I can tell you exactly what I mean, but it's a good feeling. It's a cowboy thing, like watching a young coyote pup bounce across the prairie chasing its first meal, or riding night herd under a blanket of stars when a big old yellow moon comes rising over that hill. It'll put a lump in your throat if you know what I mean. I reckon you might. It's a cowboy thing. Like taking a young colt and put him under first saddle, and you cinch him down tight and he steps up and takes you a deep straddle. You pull his nose around and he makes his first move. He steps off easy and you think this old pony's gonna be pretty smooth. Oh, I know what you're thinking. Man that rides wild horses gotta be a little touched or insane, but well, you gotta get there on the edge of life. It's a cowboy thing. Like when that old farmer down the road calls you and says, Sonny, I've got a bad bull to catch. Now, mind you, neighbor, I'd do it myself, but my wife, she's down in her back. When you know the truth is, he figures you being a cowboy, you're just not toting a full deck. But you'll take your best pony and a couple of hounds, and you'll get you a string, something that'll hold 2,000 pounds, and you'll do the job. He'll offer you 10, but you won't take it. You'll simply say neighbors got to be neighbors now and again. You know, city folks find that mighty peculiar and strange, being a neighbor, that is. But in the West, well, it's a cowboy thing. Like gathering a wild herd and a big old gal breaks out in a dead run, and you shake you out a loop and you catch her quick, and your daddy ain't say, I got you, you old son of a gun. You and the boys have done a day's work and you've earned yourself a good rest. And you're heading back to the bunkhouse when you happen to look over your shoulder towards the west. There's 100 colors of fire spread across that western sky. You know you was born to be a cowboy. You don't need no psychiatrist or a couch to figure out why. No, it's long hours and short pay, and there won't be no fortune or fame. But the good Lord rewards you each and every day by letting you do and see what I call cowboy things.
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This is Ben Parks, the sound wrangler here at American Cowboy Radio. Since early spring, I've been rounding up classic cowboy music, stories, and poetry. There's some Mavericks and Strays in the bunch. 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Riding herd over this rabble of cowboy sounds are quotes and clips from your favorite movies and TV shows. 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American Cowboy Radio's vision is to preserve and promote the American cowboy way of life through its music, poetry, and stories on air and online in a clean, family-friendly format. Several years ago, Red Steagall, the 2006 State of Texas Poet Laureate, put this song together that says what our vision is all about. Here's Red with Rodeo.

0: rodeo. Webster's New World Dictionary defines it as a roundup of cattle, a going around, a cattle ring, or to put it in modern terms, a public exhibition or competition of the skills of cowboys, such as saddle bronc riding and calf roping. I don't suppose a kid ever grew up in the United States of America that didn't play cowboys and Indians and dream of being a Wild Bill Elliott, a Gene Autry, or a Roy Rogers. And I suppose that's because buried deep within every man, whether he wears a business suit or a pair of faded jeans, there's a little bit of cowboy in us all. For most of us, it stays a dream. But for some folks like Casey Tibbs and Freckles Brown and Larry Mahan, it becomes a reality. And I'm sure that they'll tell you that they wouldn't trade it for the slickest white-collar job in the world. Because like any other profession, this hat is its own identity. Like pickups that drive better than Cadillacs. And good friends that mean a whole lot more than money. But then what does a man need besides a good horse, fresh air, plenty to eat, and good friends? Everything else seems like a waste. Friends, that's what this album's all about. Rodeos, cowboys, blue jeans, boots, and saddles. And we hope you'll find something here that's pleasing or will bring back a memory. Because if it does, then you've made us all feel like what we really wanted to be anyhow, a bunch of cowboys.
1: One spring I thought I'd have some fun and see how punching cows was done. So when the roundup had begun, I tackled a cattle king. Says he, my foreman is in town, he's at the McQueen, his name is Brown. If you see him, he'll take you down, says I, that's just the thing. We started for the ranch next day. Brown augured me most all the way. He said, cow punching's only play. It ain't no work at all. That all you gotta do is ride. It's only drifting with the tide. Well, Jiminy Criminy, how he lied. He surely had his gall. He put me in charge of the caviar and told me not to work too hard, that all I had to do is guard the horses from getting away. I had 160 head and sometimes wished that I were dead. When one got away, Brown's face turned red and there was hell to pay. Sometimes a horse would make a break across the prairie he would take. Just like running for a stake, it seemed to them but play. Sometimes I couldn't head 'em at all. Sometimes my saddle horse would fall. And I'd speed on like a cannonball till the ground got in my way. They put me on an old gray hack with two big set fasts on his back. They patted him down with a gunny sack. They used my bed and all. When I got on, he quit the ground, jumped in the air and turned around and busted the earth when I fell down. I had a terrible fall. They picked me up and carried me in. They rolled me down with a rolling pin. Said, that's the way they all begin. You're doing fine, says Brown. And in the morning, if you don't die, I'll give you another horse to try. Oh, please, sir, can't I walk, says I. Says Brown, yes, back to town. I've traveled up, I've traveled down, I've traveled this country round and round. I've lived in the city, I've lived in town. I have this much to say. Before you try cow punching, kiss your wife, take heavy insurance on your life, then shoot yourself

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0: only thing that compares with crossing the Jordan and seeing the pearly gates is crossing the Red River and seeing Texas.
1: 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For this afternoon, we'll have gradual clearing. We might see the sunshine with clouds mixed with a high temperature of 88 degrees. For tonight, partly cloudy. Overnight lows drop to 65. For Friday, expect sunshine with a high near 90. For Friday night, mostly cloudy with a slight chance of showers and thunderstorms. Lows drop to 66. And on Saturday, expect sunshine with a high of 92 degrees. And that's a look at your King County weather from American Cowboy Radio 107.7 in Guthrie.
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0: you're gonna play in Texas, you've gotta have a fiddle in the band.
1: Some have called him a dreamer and a relic of the past. He lives in an obscure world that many say won't last. He's been called a romantic, seeking adventure and thrill. But there's no romance tending stock in winter's frozen chill. People say he's crazy for working in summer's blazing heat. I guess it's crazy raising beef for our nation to eat. He's known as traditional because he still goes out with the wagon. He loves the smell of the fire and the bawling of the calves or dragon. He's been called an idealist, seeing God in everyday things, like a freshborn calf standing to nurse and green grass in the spring. Sometimes he's called a cynic when he swears he'll quit and then he cries, because the newborn foal he's been tending finally gives up and dies. He's called a cowboy by most. You can call him what you will. I call him gifted, for to be a cowboy takes more than skill. There's a higher calling on his life to

do what he does, and he is blessed to live and work doing just what he loves. He's called to a place of honor, and sometimes he wonders why God would put such a noble calling on such an ordinary guy.

Hi, this is Michael Martin Murphy. Partner, you're listening to the authentic American Cowboy Radio. Did you hear what I said? The authentic American Cowboy Radio.

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0: Dickerson here with a KORN brought to you by Mother Martin's Steakhouse on the Pike Road by the turnoff to your freeway. She's only been out there for 6 months, but her steaks are so darn good, she's already tripled her seat capacity. The only trouble out there is it's so darn dark in the restaurant. George and Gertie Saltzgiver was out there the other night, just before George went to his weekly meeting of the Alcoholics Unanimous. And after they got outside, Gert Saltzgiver went back in to look for her gloves. She was hunting high and low, and she finally had to get down on her hands and knees and look under the table. And when the head waiter came over, he said, "Pardon me, Gert, but I think you'll find George is waiting out front. There'll be some dandy steaks out there next week, because Mother Martin just bought that cow of Rini Bismuth that got hit by the Transcontinental." Rini, he had first to make out the report. It said, "Disposition of carcass." So Rini wrote, "Kind and gentle."
1: I'm D.A. Chung. Stay tuned for cowboy inspiration from world champion calf roper Jeff Copenhaver. Jeff began the first cowboy church in America. Enjoy the broadcast.
2: It was the mid-50s, and my dad was rodeoing again and flying with Bill Linderman and their pilot, Paul Templeton. They were in a jam. They worked in three or four rodeos to get to Madison Square Garden to the bareback riding that Bill was entered in, which is the first event. So time was a luxury they didn't have that day. They were running out. But get this, it got worse. They could hear the air trafficker, but they couldn't transmit. Their mic went out to transmit, and yet they had to get in the traffic pattern. This is LaGuardia Airport, one of the biggest airports on the planet. And so Paul just decides to get in the pattern with the jets. And they're saying, "Cessna, Cessna, what are you doing? Get out of that air traffic." And they, you know, they are hot. Well, they circle down, finally get landed. Here comes the airport police, lights going off and everything. In the meantime, while they were still in the air, the old-fashioned bareback riggins had this tape on it, adhesive tape. Bill was putting his hand in the bareback rig and going through all that. So when he got out of the airplane, he's got a bareback rigging on his hand. And they all run up to him and he says, and I'm just telling you, he says, "We ain't got time for this BS, boys. I'm up in the bareback riding at the garden." So get this, instead of jailing him, they give him an escort to the garden. He gets there. He's the last horse in there. He gets on him and he wins the bareback riding. Sounds like Hollywood, doesn't it? That man and those men were on a mission. You know, we need to live life with an urgency, a tenacity, a persistence, and don't take no for an answer mission. As Christians, we should be living to glorify God. Like David said when he went after Goliath, "You come to me with a sword and a shield, but I come to you that all the world will know there's a God in Israel." David had passion. He was on a mission, and he was focused on getting the job done. That's the way we should live. Let's be like Bill. "Hey, boys, I can't be distracted. I got a horse that's expecting me to ride and to win on today." Go for it. He wants you to win.
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4: 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For this afternoon, we'll have gradual clearing. We might see the sunshine with clouds mixed with a high temperature of 88 degrees. For tonight, partly cloudy. Overnight lows drop to 65. For Friday, expect sunshine with a high near 90. For Friday night, mostly cloudy with a slight chance of showers and thunderstorms. Lows drop to 66. And on Saturday, expect sunshine with a high of 92 degrees. And that's a look at your King County weather from American Cowboy Radio 107.7 in Guthrie.
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1: At the wagon. The last dregs of darkness we drained like the coffee we drank at the wagon before riding out. With coat collars turned to the wind-riven clouds, our breath on the morning laid heavy and frosty, and damp conversations and well-muffled shouts. The young punchers joking, the old talking weather, our spur music quieted down by the wind, our cow ponies restless, the day to begin, the last pasture waiting like time for the gather, for spreading and starting the big circle in. Jack and R.W. and J.B. and Jeremy and Alan and Deward and Charles and I, we paired off then set off o'er earth under sky, singing horizons and cowpuncher melody to rhythms of riders, to riders gone by. We were the horsemen. We loped across sand hills and stuck to the ridges, to survey the blowouts, then slowed to a trot, to crack through the brush and the cottonwood motts, through scrub in the bottoms of each of the washes, where hunkered the wild ones, where rangy ones got to sidestep the circle our riding was weaving and stay free, like we felt that we ourselves were, bound only by cowpunching's practical spur, to be in the right place, the right time, and leaving the rest of the world to kowtow with yes sir and no sir, and worry the measured opinion of people who were not our equals in things of the land and the sky, and all that such brings. For we were the horsemen, and we held dominion in northern New Mexico, branding in spring. Back to the pens. The square pasture rounded, the cattle encircled. We pointed them back to the pens by the mill, for unfinished work isn't time standing still, and dawn had turned morning. The sun turning purple, the sage and the clouds and tops of the hills, then purple to gold while the shadows grew shorter, so we pressed them on tightly bunched in a trot until we could spill them out into the lot, milling and bawling, separated, then sorted, the propane sputtering, the irons getting hot. Jack divvied the work up, the tough hands dehorning, the flanking to greenhorns whose britches were clean, to youngsters ear-notching and dishing vaccine, the skillful to cutting, Jack keeping his branding, bestowing the dragon like crowning a king. Turning the pages. J.B. worked the pen without using a bridle, a string lightly strung round the neck of his horse, his gilding responding to touch without force. If smooth was a contest, that horse took the title, flowing through cattle like a river its course. J.B. roped his calves out to drag to the flankers, like turning a page in a book on his lap. No community loop, he just laid a trap, then pulled them like notes being called in by bankers, as slick as the creases on worn leather chaps. We jerked the last loop off the last calf, while J.B. sat in his saddle like a good line of verse he had written, straight up and easy and terse, like branding is poetry. Surely, oh surely, there's things might be better, but most things are worse.

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0: Good afternoon. Here's a look at your King County weather from American Cowboy Radio 107.7 in Guthrie. For this afternoon, we'll have gradual clearing. We might see the sunshine with clouds mixed with a high temperature of 88 degrees. For tonight, partly cloudy. Overnight lows drop to 65. For Friday, expect sunshine with a high near 90. For Friday night, mostly cloudy with a slight chance of showers and thunderstorms. Lows drop to 66. And on Saturday, expect sunshine with a high of 92 degrees. And that's a look at your King County weather from American Cowboy Radio 107.7 in Guthrie.
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ask me why I love her? Well, give me time. I'll explain. You've seen a Kansas sunset or an Arizona rain? Have you drifted on a bayou down Louisiana way? Have you watched the cold fog drifting over San Francisco Bay? Have you heard a Bob White calling in the Carolina Pines? Or heard the bellow of a diesel at the Appalachia Mines? Does the call of the Niagara thrill you when you hear her waters roar? You look with awe and wonder at her Massachusetts shore, where men who braved a hard new world first stepped on Plymouth Rock. Do you think of them when you stroll along a New York City dock? Have you seen a snowflake drifting in the Rockies way up high? Have you seen the sun come blazing down from a bright Nevada sky? You hail to the Columbia as she rushes to the sea, or bow your head at Gettysburg in our struggle to be free? Have you seen the mighty Tetons? You watched an eagle soar? Have you seen the Mississippi roll along Missouri's shore? Have you felt a chill at Michigan when on a winter's day her waters rage along the shore in thunderous display? Does the word aloha make you warm? Do you stare in disbelief when you see the surf come roaring in at Waimea Reef? From Alaska's cold to the Everglades, from the Rio Grande to Maine, my heart cries out, my pulse runs fast, the might of her domain. You ask me why I love her? I've a million reasons why. My beautiful America, beneath God's wide, wide sky.

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1: Words so soft and tender, spoken with tone gentle and kind. Words not said to his sweetheart, but rather shared with his bovine. Feeding cattle together isn't easy. I drive the truck and he's behind, tossing hay and giving directions. I believe he thinks I'm blind. He shouts at me and coos to them, "Turn here! Come, boss!" As to whom he's addressing, I'm never at a loss. Now, please don't judge my husband, or tell me that's just not right. Because when this long day is over, I'm the one he'll kiss goodnight.
2: It was in 1827 that Davy Crockett, frontiersman, scout, Indian fighter, half-successful farmer, and Tennessee legislator, was elected to the United States Congress. He stood up before that august body, dressed in his frontier buckskins, and gave him a speech which amazed them all.
3: My name is Davy Crockett. I'm from Tennessee, the fertile, half horse, half ass.

0: Kentucky. And that ain't all.
1: Did I happen to mention I can lick my paw?
0: Now, as I commenced to say, and just before I had to quit, I got the fastest stallion that has ever wore a bit. I got

0: went on to serve two terms in Congress. He lost the 1831 race and returned to farming, but was re-elected to a third term in 1833. In 1835, however, his independence had cost him a lot of support, and it looked as though he just didn't have the votes. Discouraged but determined, he went back to the people of Tennessee and offered his constituents a simple choice.
1: My fellow Tennesseans, you know I have served you well in Washington, where I'd admire to serve another spell. But if you think my opponent solves the problems that perplex us, then you can go to hell, friends, and I'll go to Texas.
2: Texas? By golly, I heard that.
1: Yep, Texas, down by the Rio Grande. I'll take the cause of freedom to that burning Texas sand.
2: Wait for me, Dave.
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0: the Bowling Scores news. We got a slam banger to throw at you tonight. All the way from Medontiville and warm off the presses. You better get ready to pack the Medontiville courthouse, for this is a case of man's laughter in the first degree. Well, that's what it says here, but I don't see what's so funny since the fella became shot. Oscar Budgell, one of Medontiville's lifelong inhabitants, was shot 4 days ago in the lumbar region just across from his hardwood bush. Now, the reason his wife, Mrs. Oscar Budgell, didn't call the police in right away was because she just had her floors waxed and she didn't want the state troopers tracking up her house. Now, we'll be getting more bullets in on the Medontiville murder case. So far, the news has traveled as far as Chicago, where the reports seem to vary depending on which paper you read. It seems that Oscar got shot once in the Tribune, twice in the Sun Times, and three times in the tabloids.
1: 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For this afternoon, we'll have gradual clearing. We might see the sunshine with clouds mixed with a high temperature of 88 degrees. For tonight, partly cloudy. Overnight lows drop to 65. For Friday, expect sunshine with a high near 90. For Friday night, mostly cloudy with a slight chance of showers and thunderstorms. Lows drop to 66. And on Saturday, expect sunshine with a high of 92 degrees. And that's a look at your King County weather from American Cowboy Radio, 107.7. 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

She left 50, 60 people still sitting on the cars, wondering what it's coming to and how it got this far. But me, I got a nickel smashed flatter than a dime.

authentic sound of American Cowboy Radio is heard in these slappin' fine locations: Slapneck, Michigan; Slapjack, Butte, Oregon; and Slapout, Oklahoma.

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1: I search as I ride while my horse's hooves glide in October's early snow, and I'm prowling quite wide while the heifers all hide in this winter's first big show. It's been a week now, we cut our calves from the cows. In their eyes it don't seem right. I still can recall the cow's lone distant bawl as she worried on through the night. With the weaning all done, calves look for warm sun while their world is turning white. Well, how could they know when their grass turns to snow? This day will end up all right. I ride up this way in the fall every day to check calves and breathe fresh air. My horse stops to drink as his feet slowly sink in the stream where he takes his share. My thoughts stray off course as I doze on my horse as we prowl without true goal. It's this time of year that a man can think clear, and his heart is nearest his soul. With a gentle push past tall trees and oak bush, the calves work down the hill. We'll wind on around with the heifers all found. Where it's warm, they'll shake this chill. They'll find good grass, there's none they will pass. Oh my Lord, what a grand old sight. This bunch will sleep sound in the soft grassy mounds. They'll be safe, they'll be warm.

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1: Well, evening, folks. I'm Joe Texas. Now, I have come here to... Well, I heard this rumor that's disturbing. I heard the cowboy is a dying breed. Now, just the very mention of it makes a man feel like he squatted on his spurs. We've been around for hundreds of years. We're going to be around for a long time yet. See, we tipped our hats to old Sam Houston when he came parading by. We knew men who had brothers at the Alamo. From the ridge of the Paladura Canyon, we watched Quanah Parker in all his glory, chasing herds of wild buffalo. While we trailed cattle with John Chisholm and crossed the Canadian with Charlie Goodnight, shared a cup of coffee and a warm fire with old Burt Burnett right up here on the red many a cold and wintry night. The Matador, the Pitchfork, the Sanborn, we've rid for all them brands. Fact is, it wouldn't be none of them fancy places if it weren't for us old cowhands. If we watched Bill Pickett grab a steer by the horns and bite that maverick in the nose. We sat on the corral at the panhandle listening to a young fella named Will Rogers tell funny stories and practice tricks with an old lariat rope. We're honored to say that we slept under the same stars as men like Tom Blassingame, Mr. Tom Cowboyed for 70 years or so, and Remington and Russell and J. Frank Dobie. And they writ the lines and drew the sketches and painted the paintings so all your world would know the Indian, the cowboy, the longhorn, the Mustang, and the buffalo. Sure, scholar and folks will tell you we're a dying breed, but you need to pay less attention to what you hear and aspire more of what you see. Because I'm a cowboy, ain't much to look at, I will admit. And if I don't bathe by Sunday, well, Thursday I smell like warmed over death, but... Yeah, we're out there roping and riding and paying taxes. So the good Lord and Uncle Sam knows, and so should you.

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1: Feeding hay and chopping ice and tending to the weak keep cowboys on the move when northers blow. Winter brings the nursemaid out in men as Kevin's peak transforms them into midwives of the snow. The dreary days of winter finally lose their lease on life. A briskness in the air replaces sting. The cope comes out in cowboys as they shed their winter coats and revel in the glory that is spring. Summertime means prowling, checking fence and water holes, while staying on the hunt for errant cattle. Time and miles are easy found for giving Bronx their schooling with teacher at the desk, which is his saddle. Circling geese at sundown warn it's getting cold up north when frost replaces what was morning dew. Falling leaves and weanling calves are autumn's telling signs that aging things must make way for

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What'll you do if she believes you? What'll you do if she don't? You can't fence her in with wire. You can't fence her in with words. 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

0: like she's trying to lose you. 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She says, come on if it moves you. No need in sitting by yourself. 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Summer dancing days are over. 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

0: 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For this afternoon, we'll have gradual clearing. We might see the sunshine with clouds mixed with a high temperature of 88 degrees. For tonight, partly cloudy, overnight lows drop to 65. For Friday, expect sunshine with a high near 90. For Friday night, mostly cloudy with a slight chance of showers and thunderstorms, lows drop to 66. And on Saturday, expect sunshine with a high of 92 degrees. And that's a look at your King County weather from American Cowboy Radio 107.7 in Guthrie.
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1: Teddy Frank of the Morro Ranch was out mending fence alone when coming to his attention was a charging wild-eyed roan. Closing fast, that big, spooked, crazed mare was running for all she's worth. Her nostrils flared, her ears pinned flat, a cyclone of hooves and earth. The mere sight of that hell-bent hoss would leave most men quite rattled, especially if, like Teddy was, surprised, on foot, unsaddled. Yeah, most men would duck, dive, or run, but not Teddy, no siree. He conjured himself up a plan. He'd not let that wild mare flee. Teddy, recall, was all alone. Most people would say outmanned, but not those who know Teddy Frank, because he is one tough hand. Surveying the situation, he figures his only hope would be one chance when she run by. He'd collect her with his rope. He'd toss a big old floating loop that would sail out over her ears. She'd know right quick she was bested. Let go her primal fears. Oh, she'd settle down real sudden-like. They'd become the best of friends. But that's not how the story goes. No, that's not how the story ends. Because the little wrinkle in Teddy's quick thought plan, the absence of a saddle. You can't just dally one by hand. But now that mare's upon him, in a flash she'd be on by. So now or never, he figured, and he let his catch twine fly. And then his plan adjusted some, because that horse spit up a run, and that's when Teddy realized his battle was just begun. With no horn wraps to slow her down, he run with her best he could. All the time he's thinking, another hand would sure be good. Well, that horse was building up some steam. They were covering lots of ground. Old Teddy had his hands full, but took time to look around. He spots a lone white oak approaching. He figures that'll slow her down. So seize an opportunity, he runs some dallies round. Well, now I've caught her, Teddy thought, with three dallies round that oak. Breathed a big old sigh of relief. And detects a whiff of smoke. Was an odor some familiar, although not that of burning tree. And that's when Teddy realized, well, that burning smell is me. Three dallies around an oak tree, Teddy says he has now learned, ain't near enough to stop a horse, which is why his hands now burn. But rather than feeling defeated, Teddy takes it all in stride. He says, oh, it's just skin to jumpstart on cows and up his hide. But next time, Teddy says, if needing to stop a runaway hoss, next time he'll be in the saddle, and then we'll see who's boss.
2: I ask you to reflect a moment on the lowly cooking pot, the Dutch oven beside the campfire, homely in its spot. Charred and heavy, it sits upon the ground, but it gives hungry diners a place to stand around. The French called it the casserole. The colonials have them too. The Mormons on their western trek, a chuck wagon for the crew. Europeans call it broadbon. The Australian, boudoui. In every culture, in every era, on this pot, we all agree. Well, way up in the mountains, the dark is falling down. The cook tent is too busy, no place to stand around. So outside by the fire, one dish is being made, while the watchers share their stories and the tales are on parade. For the fire is a place to ponder, ideas there collect, and bonds are built just by the gather. These are times you don't forget. Darkness falls, sparks appear, the quiet oven still. Excitement's in the air, of our tummies soon to fill. Now you may think this ugly pot isn't much of a player, but in adventures, it provides an essential layer. For as long as there have been humans, they've waited for the meal. And the waiting and the gather give the dinner more appeal. I think of of it as a crucible, a transformation, and a gift. For the individuals, feel a subtle collective shift. So as we wait, anticipation is our joy, and we are closer, and we are smarter for this pot that we employ.
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Texas. This is Waddy Mitchell. You're listening to American Cowboy Radio. If you want to know what kind of filly you're getting, take a good look at its mama, because a colt never falls far from the mare.

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I got a good buddy working for the highway patrol. 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Both the sheriff and his boys every nest the lane. Let's hear out to lunch at the Dairy Queen.

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I'd put you out to pasture, Daisy, or you've served me well. Looks like all my plans gonna take us straight to hell. Sing a song for Daisy,

0: afternoon, here's a look at your King County weather from American Cowboy Radio, 107.7 in Guthrie. For this afternoon, we'll have gradual clearing. We might see the sunshine with clouds mixed with a high temperature of 88 degrees. For tonight, partly cloudy, overnight lows drop to 65. For Friday, expect sunshine with a high near 90. For Friday night, mostly cloudy with a slight chance of showers and thunderstorms, lows drop to 66. And on Saturday, expect sunshine with a high of 92 degrees. And that's a look at your King County weather from American Cowboy Radio, 107.7 in Guthrie.
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0: news about our town's cafeteria society. I mean, all the diners out for the dance and devils, the tango tribe of the tenderloin night riders, the inner circle of the hot potatoes. Well, Percy Cuts is back home after a ring-dang-do of a weekend in New Orleans. He tells me he spent a lot of money hard by the French Quarter. Percy, you know, he used to speak quite a bit of that hinky-dinky parley-voo when he was over there to Paris near France in the 1917 war with all them mademoiselles from Armatures. Well, Sir Percy, he thought he'd brush up again on his hinky-dinky parley-voo, so he took along the little book that learns how to speak French he had back in 1917. You know, how to order the two-franc dinner and all that sort of thing. Well, Percy, he went to one of them real Frenchy restaurants. It was called, I believe, The Shame on You. And he got the book out. And right away, he started calling the waiter in French. Garkin, kicking. Some young feller finally come over, so Percy says, Garkin? Now, Jimmy sweets apple, Percy cuts, and Judas here de la Vienne tweet, avec les palms de terre, and some petite poise avec du pain. Well, the young fella stared at him with his mouth hanging open. So finally, Percy said, what's the matter with you? He said, it's French, of course. Guess it's cusastical, a matter of equu. And the young Garkin said, I'm terribly sorry, sir, I don't speak French. And Percy roared back at him, well, go, darn it, boy, get me somebody who does.
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1: I pledge allegiance to the flag of the United States of America and to the republic for which it stands. 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

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This is Ben Parks, the sound wrangler here at American Cowboy Radio. Since early spring, I've been rounding up classic cowboy music, stories, and poetry. 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Riding herd over this rabble of cowboy sounds are quotes and clips from your favorite movies and TV shows. 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American Cowboy Radio's vision is to preserve and promote the American cowboy way of life through its music, poetry, and stories on air and online in a clean, family-friendly format. Several years ago, Red Stegall, the 2006 State of Texas Poet Laureate, put this song together that says what our vision is all about. Here's Red with Rodeo.

finds it as a roundup of cattle, a going around, a cattle ring, or to put it in modern terms, a public exhibition or competition of the skills of cowboys, such as saddle bronc riding and calf roping. I don't suppose a kid ever grew up in the United States of America that didn't play cowboys and Indians and dream of being a Wild Bill Elliott, a Gene Autry, or Roy Rogers. And I suppose that's because buried deep within every man, whether he wears a business suit or a pair of faded jeans, there's a little bit of cowboy in us all. For most of us, it stays a dream. But for some folks like Casey Tibbs and Freckles Brown and Larry Mahan, it becomes a reality. And I'm sure that they'd tell you that they wouldn't trade it for the slickest white-collar job in the world. Because like any other profession, it has its own identity. Like pickups that drive better than Cadillacs. And good friends that mean a whole lot more than money. But then what does a man need besides a good horse, fresh air, plenty to eat, and good friends? Everything else seems like a waste. That's what this album's all about. Rodeos, cowboys, blue jeans, boots, and saddles. And we hope you'll find something here that's pleasing that will bring back a memory. Because if it does, then you've made us all feel like what we really wanted to be anyhow. A bunch of cowboys.

76, I think, was the year on that fateful day in the spring. Jack Mormon took us, the pride of the school, to see if we'd learned anything. Rocky and Buddy and Randy and Sam, David and Donnie and Wes, Bailey and Pee-wee and me were the crew. Surely this was Jack's best. The old Rafter O, I think, was the brand. Jay Taylor had loaned us a wad of 300 heifers, all black as sin, and each was a pea in a pod. The course we were taking had prepared us for the task before us that day. Our AI schooling had given us the feel for a cow in a family way. The day was real hot. We sweated a lot. Our smell reeked of something feral. I'd spent all day long just loading the chute. Then came my turn in the barrel. My long glove I donned and lubed her up good. The arduous task thus began. I lifted her tail, spelunked my way in while thinking, this day, you the man. The first few head I was clumsy at best, but I soon warmed up to the chore. I'd state my findings and Jack would concur. The lesson I needed no more. Heck, this is a snap, but I'm quite the chap. Oh, Jack is real proud, I believe. I dreamed of praise, report cards with A's, but fate had a trick up her sleeve. After I tested about 30 head, the routine had gotten so bland that I never checked to see where I stuck my aching but still well-oiled hand. I was thinking of beer and frosty mugs for Sid Blue's dim lights I did long. When I heard a cough, no, it is a snicker, and I noticed something was wrong. This heifer was really fighting me bad, though I tried with all of my might. I couldn't get in, so I looked at Jack and said, dang, this old girl's tight. Well, the world exploded right there in my face. I wondered, now, what did I do? Oh, finally, I peeked. There was but one hole, for I knew there should have been two. The bomb had been dropped. I knew I'd been had. The proverbial dunk had been slammed. I stood there amid the laughter and jeers, but could only say, I'll be damned. The ride back to school was a long one, friends. A debate I was forced to hear. They couldn't decide who looked more surprised, me

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The sun would get high and that mule would work, and old Rivers would finally say, whoa. 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

0: 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With the sun beating down across the fields I see, that mule, old Rivers, and me. Now one of these days, I'm gonna climb that mountain, walk up there among them clouds, where the cotton's high and the corn's a-growing, and there ain't no fields to plow. 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

sun is sinking in the west. The cattle go down to the stream. 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
1: Performing there is our current group with Don McIntosh, Donnie Rave, Joe Looney, and me. My old friend Johnny Bond wrote Cimarron back in the late 30s. In fact, just about the same time I founded the Frontiersman. Over the years, we've toured and recorded with many major Western stars, performed on live radio, and made movies. In 1947, we were in Hollywood sounding like this. Right about that same time, in another part of Los Angeles, two UCLA students named Herb Newman and Stan Lebowski were concocting a now-famous Western song. But it wouldn't see the light of day until 1956, when Newman gave it first to Gogie Grant to sing for his record label, Era, then to Tex Ritter to release on Capitol. The Frontiersmen became the first, and I believe only, Western group to record The Wayward Wind. Our lead singer on this version, Don McIntosh.

blindness and ease the fear. As flames consume each grass and tree, the wildlife panic to break free. 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

0: 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Camp 1 is June 14th through the 19th at the Burson Ranch outside of Channing, Texas. And Camp 2 is July the 12th through the 16th on the campus of Weatherford College, Weatherford, Texas. 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
2: 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For this morning, we'll start today with partly cloudy conditions. Temperatures right around 67. For this afternoon, sunshine with a high of 89. For tonight, mostly cloudy with a 20% chance of showers and thunderstorms before 10 p.m. Some of those storms could be severe. Overnight lows drop to 69. For Saturday, sunshine with a high of 94. Saturday night, clear, lows of 68. And for Sunday, a sunny day with a slight chance of showers and thunderstorms with a high temperature close to 95 degrees. And that's a look at your American Cowboy Radio weather, 97.3 in Pecos, sponsored by Ram Country, Fort Stockton.
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4: Well, there's always been groups of people that never could see eye to eye. But I always thought if they ever had a chance to sit down and talk face to face, they might realize they got a lot in common.

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I've been thinking, swapping rodeo stories with this old cowboy friend of mine. When some motorcycle riders started snickering in the back, I started poking fun at my friend's hat. One old boy said, "Hey Tex, where'd you park your horse?" 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One husky fella said, "I think I'll rip that hat right off your head." 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

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My nephew skinned the rattler that makes up this old hat band.

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I'm a rooster. 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I come all the way from Texas across the burning sand to wet my feathers in the Rio Grande. I'll hobble for miles through Mexico. I've come to kill a big rooster called Rojo. I'm doing it all for chicken feed. For a country red, Rojo's wild. His fame is spread for many a mile. The hens all cackle when Rojo's around, but Stu Fowler's here to put Big Red down.

0: Afternoon, as I stand in the street of the Spanish town called Los Leghorns Retreat. At the end of the row, a cantina stands. They ain't nothing but a chicken coop. It's plainly the haunt of an outlaw band. The sign on the front reads La Grande Nesta. And it's there I know I'll find my foe, the fabled Rojo. I can hear foul language coming out of that honky tonk. I strut down the street, the cock of the walk. I crow for Big Red to come out and talk. Through the swinging doors of the Grand Ernesto, his head erect and his tail feathers low, steps Rojo. I can tell he's really bad, eh? His spurs are long and his eyes are green, and uglier a cock I've never seen. He learned to be tough while he's in the pen, but I know his weakness, hands and gin. And out of that honky-tonk and up to Rojo's side steps the prettiest little dance hall tackler in the West. Loosty Nuster, the southern fried feather duster. Gosh, she's pretty. I'd like to run my hands through that red comb of hers. Rojo comes at me in a long, lanky run. Some people gather round to watch the fun. Bird to bird and beak to beak, I face Rojo and my heart gets weak. I crow and strut and I jump about, and then I take off in a run, cause I done chickened out.
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blazer.

she don't sell candy and she won't sell soda pop. 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
1: There's a marshal. I told Mikey he was sitting on that bench in front of the jail. And he bigger than a skinny lady. Fast with the gun. Golly, Bill, I never have saw this myself, but I've heard tell that he can stand in front of a looking glass and beat himself to the draw. Now, it's the kind of gun handling that takes to be the marshal of Dodge City, too, because there's an awful lot of yahoos in this town. And they're pulling crimes that you just wouldn't believe. As I walked out on the streets of Dodge City,

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He was little and mangy with a gun on his hip. Oh, he's growth of whiskers and bit spurs a jingling.

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0: Joseph, Jules, and I rode from Warland, herded sheep up to the rocks, searching for greener pastures for 2,000 head of stock. Disputes for unsettled grasslands, ongoing wars for grazing rights. The cattlemen gave no concessions. They were looking for a fight. They buried us in Big Horn Basin, its forever hallowed land. From Spring Creek, Tin Sleep Country, we made our final stand. Seven masked men approached us, nightfall at winter camp. With guns drawn and blazing, we didn't stand a chance. Put bullets in our sheepdogs, they burned our wagons too. Shot us all at point blank, and killed a couple dozen ewes. Now some accounts may vary, but I was there to tell. Three were slain in cold blood, and our bodies burnt to hell. Stay east of the date line, those cowboys made it clear. Yet we still died as martyrs, so it would appear. Is there justice for a sheepman when cattle growers own the law? Even though they found our killers, that bias was a flaw. It was the last major conflict in an ongoing range war. It took three Joes to end it. Not one less, not one more.
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2: Chester got such brains to start trouble, Dad, to be as peaceful as Boston.
3: Well, I'm Hank Fergus, Marshal.
2: So?
3: You never heard of me?
2: Nope.
3: Well, I've been in California for quite a spell.
2: Well, this is Dodge, Fergus. And gunmen with big reputations come and go a lot here. Mostly they go.
3: Now, look, Marshal, I ain't never caused any trouble here.
2: You never been here.
4: Let's go see my dear old mammy. Frying eggs and cooking hammy. 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And your nerves are never shaky. You should taste that layered cake. See, that's what I like about the South.

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1: Hi, this is Michael Martin Murphy. Partner, you're listening to the Authentic American Cowboy Radio. Did you hear what I said? The Authentic American.

0: Thank you very much.
1: Thank you so much. We sure appreciate it.
0: You know, the last 2 years, we've been traveling around all over the country, and folks everywhere love that old country music. And I hope the Derailers and guys like them, Dale Watson, and the folks that are here tonight will keep the courage and keep playing what comes from the heart, because that's where it's all at. Here's the first song that I ever wrote. I wrote it for my wife about 45 years ago when we first married. I was driving an old rig-up truck between La Mesa, Texas, and Seminole. Seminole, Texas, working for Brent Trucking Company there in La Mesa, driving an old oil field truck when I wrote this song. It's called The Rolling Stone from Texas, the title song off of one of our CDs on Watermelon Records.

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1: I sit at my grandfather's knee to hear his story, our legacy. His father, plus three, left the country of Germany. A passenger ship of hopes and dreams were the people on this historic trip. In the year of 1740, William Hilborn settled in Pennsylvania in a lumber mill where he earned the nickname of Old Wild Bill. The Indians would at times raid the white man's towns. Kidnapping and slavery were all around. Wild Bill was captured, sold in Canada. Now a slave, a Canadian lumber mill would be his cage. With knowledge already tilled, to earn his freedom would be his task. Freedom earned as years passed. No money for wagon or a horse. Traveling by foot, he forged his course. Pennsylvania, he had arrived. Slavery took its toll. Sadly, he was not recognized. New plans were made to head west, he surmised. Crossing the Missouri, he nearly died. Colorado, his new home, he was not content. He began to roam. To Cheyenne, Kansas, he obtained land to call his own. He would marry and begin a new history. I sit at my grandfather's knee and hear his story, our legacy.

In exchange for this land, the cartel was to build the state house at a cost of $3.2 million. Now just think about that. The 3 million acre XIG ranch costs less than a dollar and a dime an acre. Now a full 100 years later finds me on a ranch west of Channing. On this ranch there's an old fence line. Cedar posts are weathered and worn. 7 strands of barbed wire, not more than 2 of them are the same. An old cowboy told me that he remembers his dad saying that that was an original XIT fence. I just remember thinking, I'd have liked to have seen this country when there weren't any barbed wire.

It's way back when. You could ride for miles where buffalo roam. Land was untouched.

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0: 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Camp 1 is June 14th through the 19th at the Burson Ranch outside of Channing, Texas. And Camp 2 is July the 12th through the 16th on the campus of Weatherford College, Weatherford, Texas. 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For more information and a registration form for the YBARJ Youth Western Music and Poetry Camp, visit the website ybarjcamp.com. 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
2: Good morning. 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Well, this morning we'll start today with partly cloudy conditions. Temperatures right around 67. Well, this afternoon, sunshine with a high of 89. For tonight, mostly cloudy with a 20% chance of showers and thunderstorms before 10 p.m. Some of those storms could be severe. Overnight lows drop to 69. For Saturday, sunshine with a high of 94. Saturday night, clear, lows of 68. And for Sunday, a sunny day with a slight chance of showers and thunderstorms with a high temperature close to 95 degrees. And that's a look at your American Cowboy Radio weather, 97.3 in Pecos, sponsored by Ram Country, Fort Stockton.
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I said, dang it,

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0: Welcome to this week's Strays of the Gate, the Weekenders. I'm Ben Parks, your host, along with Joel White. This week we have John and Joanne Lowell. John is the 2024 International Western Music Association Songwriter of the Year. He's been featured on Garrison Keillor's Prairie Home Companion. Joanne is an established music video producer who, along with Roseanne Cash, produced videos for Alison Krauss, Marty Stewart, Chris Ledoux, and many others. Here we go on Strays of the Gate, the Weekenders. It's time for another episode of Strays at the Gate, the Weekenders. Joel Alden White and I, we have our guest with us today. We have John and Joanne Lowell, and these are some great performers. I spent some time with them getting to introduce one of their showcases at the International Western Music Association's showcase and trade show and concert and awards ceremony in Albuquerque. 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John, Joanne, welcome to Strays of the Gate, the Weekenders.
1: Thank you. Thank you so much.
2: Thanks so much.
3: You know what? I say this every time we interview somebody, but I'm just about as excited with this interview as I am with any of them. It's going to be fun.
0: It doesn't take much to thrill you, but you're honest anyway.
3: Anyway, John and Joanne Lowell, I've known you guys for a couple of years, and I've craved your music ever since I first heard your songs. And I tell you what,
1: it's been a pleasure to get to know you.
3: Well, it's a great album that we're introducing. You've got this new album that's coming out, and the name of it is
1: On My Way Home.
3: On My Way Home. Well, yeah. You sent that to us the other day, and I listened to it. And, of course, I was fortunate enough to listen to some of those songs before they were completely done because we have a mutual friend. But before we get too far gone, let's start off with a song.
1: Okay.
2: Which one are you going to play?
3: Oh, well, I'm not going to play Richmond first.
2: Okay.
3: Let's leave that one. How about The Print Behind the Bar?
2: Oh, that's a good one.
1: Okay.
3: I like that one.
1: Okay. Yeah, that one's a true story, actually.
3: Well, we'll play that, and then we're going to let you tell us about that story.
0: Here is The Print Behind the Bar on Strays of the Gate, the Weekenders.

0: we're back. We just heard the print behind the bar.
1: That John Lowell can write a song, can he?
0: He can. He can. We're fortunate to have him on the phone with us right now.
1: John, you said that was a true story. How'd you come up with that true story?
2: Well, that story is about a Charlie Russell painting. If you're not familiar with who Charlie Russell was, he was the premier cowboy artist, lived from about 1966, I think, to 1926. And he lived in Great Falls, Montana, and he was did some time as a cowboy. But he would often put people that he knew in his paintings. And sometimes he even put himself in there. And this painting called Bronc to Breakfast is a painting of a bronc guy trying to, find his seat on a bronc as it's busting through a cow camp right through the cook fire, and everybody's scrambling to get out of the way. And years ago, I was cowboying for a fella north of Bozeman. And I was there at lunch one day, and I noticed this print of Bronc to Breakfast on his wall, and I looked at it closer, and there were names written on it, and identifying these guys. And so I asked him about it, and he said that his father used to own the Oaks Bar in Bozeman and had that print on the wall behind the bar, and this old-time cowboy walked in, and just like the story goes, he said, I knew some of those guys, and he wrote the names on there, and there it was on this guy I was working for his living room wall. Only took me 30 years to figure out that might make a good song. Better late than never, I guess.
1: Well, that's a very cool story, and it is a good song. It's a very good song. You know, the first time I heard John Lowell was your last album that you did, Snow in the Wine Glass.
2: Snow in the Wine Glass, yeah.
1: And my wife, we were talking about awards and that sort of thing, looking forward to the IWMA. And she said, "Well, who's going to win?" I said, "Well, I don't know who's going to win, but I know who should win." And it was John Lowell and Snow was on wine glass. I thought that the first time I heard it, and that's one time I was right.
3: We are glad you were, John.
1: Well, I'm not right very often, but that was one time I was right. And this one is every bit as good as that album, this new album. Every bit as good.
2: Thanks. We are excited about it. It's kind of my last three albums have kind of had a sound, kind of like, Snow in the Wine Glass.
1: Mm-hmm.
2: The songs were a lot like that, but this one's a big departure because A, Joanne is singing half the songs, singing lead on them, and B, I wasn't the only producer. Joanne also produced it, and Merle, our mutual friend Merle Bergante, also produced it. So it has everybody's touch in there, and some different musicians that I've ever used before.
1: Right.
2: And so it has a whole different sound, and I'm thrilled with it.
0: I got a question for you, John. How long has Joanne been performing and producing with you?
2: Well, she's always been my sounding board for songs ever since we've been together. We've known each other for 22 years, Joanne. Is that right?
3: I think that's right. Yep.
2: But this is the first time that she's helped me, produce. We've been performing more and more as the years have gone by, and now we're pretty much a solid performing duo.
0: Well, I've got to say this. After seeing you in Albuquerque last fall, I'd only seen you solo. Let me just tell you, she has added such a component to this that I'm really, really pleased and impressed to be able to spend some time with both y'all today.
2: I tell you what, it's a real treat to have your best friend up on stage with you and adding so much to the whole thing. And she makes us both look better, too.
1: Well, she definitely does that. And I was going to say something about her voice, too, but I'm not going to say that because she's a better singer than you, John. I just got to tell you.
0: I wasn't going to say it out loud, yeah.
1: But here's something people probably do not know. Joanne has a history in the music business and a resume 10 feet long.
0: Wow.
1: She really does. Tell us a little bit about your past history in Nashville, say.
3: My ex-life, as I call it.
1: Yes, your ex-life.
3: Yes, my ex-life. Well, I got to Nashville in the late 70s, and I wasn't sure when I arrived whether I wanted to be a singer or be in the film business, because that was what, those are the two things that I was working on. And so I got to town, and it turns out they have a lot of people who get to Nashville that want to be singers, and not that many that want to be in the film business, so I just gravitated towards that and started making TV commercials and worked on films. And then music videos became a thing, and I thought, well, now this makes a lot of sense to me, because it's kind of a combination of music and film. So I started really on the ground floor of early music videos and started making videos for Alabama and Waylon Jennings and Tanya Tucker. And Roseanne Cash and I worked on a video together and liked each other, and we decided that we should start our own production company. So we did that. And we did Tear in My Beer with Hank and his dad, Hank Jr., and his father. We put that kind of famous video together and ended up winning a lot of awards and making hundreds of music videos for all kinds of folks, Marty Stewart and Alison Krauss and Tanya Tucker and Rodney Crowell and John Hyatt and, gosh, Keith Whitley, and, you know, a lot of videos.
1: You know, and I've got I am so jealous. Of course, you're married to what I think is one of the best songwriters in this genre today, but you have worked for some of the best songwriters in the country, and Mr. Rodney Crowell is one of them.
3: Yep, that's true. I spent a lot of time with Rodney. I toured with him. I sang with him. I was his manager for a while, tour manager for a long time. He's just one of my absolute dearest friends on the planet and sort of my go-to guy.
2: He was our officiant when we got married.
1: Oh, well. that's a whole different deal right there.
3: We have to stay married because Rodney wouldn't.
1: You got to now. Well, you know, with a background like that, if you don't succeed, you're just not ever going to.
3: Well, you know, it's been a really interesting life. I left Nashville when it seemed like they were only making videos with guys that had cowboy hats on. And then it was funny because then I got hired to make a video for Chris LeDoux. So I made his very first music video. So I always liked making videos with guys with hats on.
1: Mm-hmm.
3: And ended up working with, did one with Clint Black and Roy Rogers, and ended up making a couple of cowboy videos along the way.
1: Yeah.
3: But kind of hung that all up and then moved to Montana after I took a job for a while as the head of music video at Sony Music, which was more international star, you know, Will Smith and Ricky Martin and Beyonce and Tony Bennett and Barbra Streisand and that for 10 years doing that. And then when the time came for me to get away from it all and move to Montana, I signed up and said, yes, I want to do that. And heck, then I ran into a couple of terrific songwriters, including this one I married, and started singing again. So I did a big, giant round circle from singing to being in the video business to coming back to singing.
1: Yeah. Well, and you are married to really what I think in our genre is one of the best songwriters there is in the business, for sure. Well, you know, I want to hear another song since we've been talking to Joanne mostly. We'll get to John here in a minute. But let's do Jerusalem Choir. It features Joanne. Does it not?
3: It does.
1: And I tell you what,
3: John wrote this song.
1: And it's a wonderful song, and it's a real, it just reminds me of those old gospel kind of songs.
0: Well, here we go. Jerusalem's Choir. John and Joanna Lowell on Strays of the Gate, The Weekenders. 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

0: start with Jerusalem's Choir, Ben. I tell you what, now there, that's the old gospel kind of stuff. The old black gospel kind of stuff, isn't it?
1: It is. Mm-hmm.
0: It is, and it reminds
2: me. You should say that. We were toying with having a kind of a black gospel choir in the background. We never got around to it, but we did get Bill Payne from Little Feet to play B3 and piano on it.
0: So uh-huh.
2: We'll have to be happy with that, I guess.
0: You've got to be happy with that. Well, you mentioned that the producers were you and Joanne and Merle Brigante, and I always have to mention Merle because, I get kickbacks.
2: Well, you're an honest man, Joel.
1: You get them in eggs or? Chicken compost. Yeah.
0: I get to stay in his cabin free. But I tell you what, now did you record any of this at Merle's, or did he just kind of did a little production on it and mix it?
2: He mixed it all, but we recorded all of our stuff here at our house,
0: uh-huh.
2: in our studio, and then the other people recorded their things remotely, and he emailed them into Merle,
0: right?
2: And he compiled them all and mixed them all, and he did all of it. You know, he plays drums and percussion on a few of these songs, so he obviously did all his there at his place.
0: Sure,
2: but that's the recording. Technique these days it's almost all remote. The days of sessions are where everybody gets together and plays at the same time in isolation booths. It doesn't happen as much as it used to.
0: No, they're long gone.
3: Well, don't forget that he did actually have you record some stuff in his studio. And I think I actually overdubbed the line out there, too. So we did actually put headphones on, and he was able to match the sound of our studio and his studio. He's a wonder. He can do anything.
0: Yeah. Isn't he? And you know what? And he's just no dumb drumming hippie is what he is. I don't know how he hears, number one. Mm-hmm. Drummed in those old rock and roll bands that he did all those years, and he's got the most marvelous ears. Well, we've mentioned John's songwriting ability, but I want to talk a little bit about John's guitar playing.

0: And I would always put a Western song on every record that we did. And whether I wrote it or not, there was always some sort of Western, maybe at least one, maybe two. And so now I'm doing mostly Western stuff and adding a bluegrass touch to it.
1: Well, that's it. And I think it's a great touch.
0: Well, it's all folk music, so it all fits.
1: Right. Well, coming from a guy that can hardly play a guitar, I'm extremely jealous, and I don't know how you do it, but you play great guitar. I really appreciate your guitar ability, along with your songwriting ability. I'm just jealous. What can I say?
0: Well, I'm really lousy at cricket. Does that help?
1: Well, now you guys live in Montana, that right?
0: Right, Livingston, Montana.
1: You've lived in there now. When you guys got married, you were living in Montana, and was Joanne living in Nashville, or did she move to Montana? How did that work out?
0: Well, she moved to Montana, and this is a short story. She moved to Montana, and we met each other shortly after that. And I was married to someone else, and we discovered that our birthdays were 18 hours apart. We're same year. I mean, we are almost identical age, and she's 18 hours older than I am.
2: I'm the cougar. I'm the cougar in the relationship.
1: You're the cougar, and he's the cub. Yeah. Is that what they call him?
2: Yeah. 18 hours older than him.
0: Wow. Yep. But so we would, send each other a happy birthday email when the birthdays rolled around, or every once in a while we'd see each other at a festival or around Bozeman or something. But I was married, and she was doing her thing, working at North Hot Springs, where she was part owner. And anyway, I got divorced, and we ended up getting together. So we were already living in Livingston together when we got married.
1: Mm-hmm.
0: We'd been living together for, I don't know, 2 years, 3 years, perhaps.
2: Mm-hmm. Perhaps.
0: And it's coming up this year that this will be year 8. Is that right, Joanne?
2: I'm going
0: to do the math in my head.
2: This will be year 9.
0: Year 9,
2: my love. Yeah.
0: Yeah.
2: Yeah, that 1 year really went by quick.
0: Yeah. So, we live in Livingston, Montana, which is about 50 miles north of Yellowstone Park, and a town of about 8,000 people. And it's an amazingly creative town. I mean, it's crawling with literary types, authers and painters and sculptors and musicians and
2: fly fishermen.
0: Yeah.
2: Mm-hmm.
1: Well, that's art.
2: But it's a fun place to live. But the album cover on this one, I know the last one was Snow in the Wine Glass, and everybody was wondering, what is that? The wine glass is actually a mountain right kind of across from our house.
1: Uh-huh.
2: And on the new album cover, which is a photograph that John took just with his iPhone, it was just a beautiful day, and he said, oh my gosh, look at this light, and took this picture. It's actually of the wine glass. So if you look at the new album cover, it's a really beautiful photo of the mountain straight across from our living room window.
1: And that's what you guys get to sit out and sit on watching the view, huh?
2: That's what we have to put up with.
1: Exactly.
2: If you and guys come visit, we'll make you sit out there and watch it.
1: Well, we'll have to. We'll have to.
2: Come on.
1: Well, John, tell me a little bit about your songwriting process. How do you come up with the ideas for your songs? How do you develop your songs? Just give us an idea.
0: Well, I think for starters, you have to keep your antenna up. I mean, Joanne did a better job already than I did when she was talking about earlier when we were talking about a new age for old ages.
1: Mm-hmm.
0: Stuff like that. You hear someone say something, and for instance, we were in Ireland a couple weeks ago, and we're listening to this woman singing, and the combination of an Irish accent and poor sound in a kind of a boomy room, I really couldn't understand what she was saying. And she said one thing, but I thought she said something else, and I,

0: found out that that's not at all what she had said. And so I thought, well, great. That sounds like a song to me. And that's actually the song that Randy and I wrote yesterday.
1: Uh-huh.
0: And so I keep a list of song ideas, whether it's, you know, ideas for just a line or a title of a song, you know, the subject matter. And I keep a list of melodies that pop into my head whenever, and they're all on my iPhone. I just have the list is extremely long. And but when it comes to a melody, when it comes into my head, if I don't record it, like, immediately, it's gone. So if I record it, and hopefully I have a guitar nearby, I can forget about it. And then, because it'll be gone anyway. But, so my process, it varies. You know, sometimes it's melody first, and I come up with a melody, and I just let it ruminate in my head, and then come back to it later and try to see what it reminds me of. You know, is it happy or sad? Should it be a waltz or 2-4 or 4-4? But sometimes it's completely lyrics first, like The Print Behind the Bar ended up being a poem first. It literally was a poem, and I was considering keeping it as a poem. And I thought, no, because I don't do poetry. I'd like to sing this one, so I came up with a melody for it, too. But the other one that you've already played, the Jerusalem's Choir, that one was originally supposed to be a doo-wop song, amazingly enough. And I played it for a friend of mine, and he cocked his head and says, I don't get it. I don't understand what you're trying to do here. So I shelved it for a while, and then I was out deer hunting one day, and it came back into my head, so I finished it. And these songs kind of end up having a life of their own. When this band I was playing with was a five-piece contemporary bluegrass band, we had four songwriters and three lead singers in a five-piece band. And so we had a wealth of material. And the rule was that when you brought your song to the band, it was just raw, and it was fair game for anybody's suggestions. And we just let the band form this thing and create this from this raw material that the songwriter brought to the band. And the only real rule was that the songwriter had a final say.
1: Mm-hmm.
0: So that's kind of a long-winded answer to your question.
1: Well, this is your interview. You'd be long-winded as you would like.
2: Well, I can tell you, Joel, that he always, when he hears somebody speak, he'll get this funny look in his face and kind of cock his head sideways, and then he'll look for something to write things down on. So you can always tell when you said something that you triggered him, and he'll go for a piece of paper and write it down. So I guess be careful what you say around it, because it could end up in the
1: hold
2: phone.
1: Hold your tongue unless you want to be written about. Well, now, Joanne, do you help him with some of these songs?
2: You know, I help him, with a lot of the songs. He'll play them for me sometimes first. And if something doesn't sound quite right, or if I know what the rhyme is going to be before he gets to it and it seems too obvious, then I'm pretty tough. You know, I'll say, well, I think you might need to work on this one a little bit.
1: Yeah.
2: So it's actually interesting because this is the first record where I've actually gotten credit for co-writing some of these songs.
1: Yeah.
2: I think I should go back in time and get some co-writing credit for some other ones. But this is all fine. It's kind of how it goes, you know. I'm the first defense. I'm the first listen, and so I get to have the first say.
1: Wow, I tell you what, to have someone with your experience and your resume to be listening to what you're producing musically and critiquing that, I don't know if I'd have the guts to play it for you. It's like
0: she's very kind in her critiques.
1: Well,
2: very,
1: you know, my wife is too, but she doesn't pull her punches either.
2: Right.
1: And I don't imagine Joanne pulls any punches.
0: She doesn't, but I don't, you know, and I always take what she says to heart and mull it over, and sometimes I take her advice and sometimes sometimes I decide I like it the way it is.
1: Well, right. Would you take her advice? My guess is you're being smart.
2: Well, I mean, I can tell you, gentlemen, that I did the very same thing with Rodney. I've done, you know, he'll play me something and all. As you know, it's part of my job is to be honest.
1: Yeah.
2: And yeah, I've done the same with very famous songwriters. It's like I think that's too obvious. Work on that, or there's a word that's not quite right, or you know, is there another town you could pick? Because there's been so many songs about Laredo, or you know, whatever.
1: Yeah.
2: And
1: right.
2: And yeah, he's always open to talking about that stuff.
1: Well.
0: Yep. Yeah, I wouldn't play him for if I wasn't looking for honest critique.
1: You're a gifted writer, but you're also gifted with a great critique, or great critic would be the correct word. But at the same time, you know, I figure that Joanne needs to get some songwriting credit on most of these songs.
2: Well, no, not most of them. Sometimes they come out and they're completely finished, and I'm just like, well, honey, that's an excellent track. Great job.
1: Let's go, huh?
2: You know, I didn't, but, you know, here's Jerusalem Squire is a good example. His band, John's band, did it as a bluegrass track. And it was years later when some friends of John's did a different version that was a little bluesier, and my voice tends towards a little bluesier.
1: It does.
2: That of Jerusalem Squire. And I said, oh my gosh, I really like that version. Maybe I could sing it that way. So we kind of took their version and then added some touches of our own. It's quite different from anyone who remembers the old Jerusalem Squire from Kings River days. And, you know, I think we brought a lot new to that.
1: I got to hear that song in Merle's studio before it was mixed, and I was just breathless, you know. What? Wow. Wow. Well, I want to talk about it. Go ahead.
0: Go ahead. No, I was just going to say that's the kind of song that Joanne can really sink her
1: teeth
0: into.
1: She can. She wails that one really well. You're good at it. I want to talk about Richmond. Tell me about Richmond.
0: Well, the Richmond, I'm a history buff, and which is helpful when you're working in the Western genre. But that one, I had the melody in mind, and it sounded kind of like an old song. And a lot of times when I start writing a song, a story song especially, I have no idea how it's going to end.
1: Mm-hmm.
0: I just start it, and the song informs me about where it goes. And originally that was the song that I was going to use in Vicksburg. But then I realized that I was only choosing Vicksburg because Tim O'Brien had a song out during those days where he was talking about Vicksburg. He had written words to the melody of Gary Owen, which is an old Irish tune, and Custer, George Custer, that was his kind of his theme song. If you ever saw a Little Big Man, he carried a band with him, and they would stand in the background and play the Gary Owen while he was attacking. And so I think that's why I went on this direction of Custer. But I also used a technique that I think they use in sitcoms where the listener, or in the sitcom situation, the viewer knows what the real deal is, but the characters don't. So you as the listener in that song know what's going to happen, but the singer, the guy in the song, has no idea what the end result's going to be.
1: And it's pretty tragic.
0: Yeah, kind of a poignant song.
1: It is. A beautiful song, though. A beautiful song. And those are the kind of songs that I love. The kind that you just want to rip your heart out with, you know. And mm-hmm. That one does it. That one does it for me. That trips my trigger for sure.
0: Well, thanks. That song was, because of that song is why we ended up having Merle be a co-producer, because Joanne and I were at Merle and Sarah's house, and he said, come on up to the studio, let's just record a song, and just for fun. And so I did that one, and forgot about it. We came back home to Montana, and then a number of months later, he sends this version. He had hired all these other guys to play on it, and it was just like, holy cats, this sounds so much different than anything I would have done. And Joanne thought the same thing, so we called up Merle and said, man, we're going to start a new record. You want in on it?
1: that's
0: and he said yes.
1: That's his trap. That's his trap.
2: But he's, that's
0: I know.
1: But he is,
0: I know, we've been had. I see that now.
1: But he is so
2: well, that, I think that, and, yeah, he really is, and he's a snappy dresser. I think those two things.
1: Okay, do you really need glasses?
2: No, he's not, but I love him so much.
1: Well,
2: you know, I think it's the most beautiful melody, too, and it got such a great reaction whenever we'd sing it. And so we were talking about putting songs on this new record, and John said, well, I've recorded that. But he hadn't recorded it in a long time, so that's kind of why it showed back up. But listening to the opening piano, it's so beautiful, and that's he used a girl called Pete Wasner.
1: Oh, yes.
2: And Pete is amazing. I remember working with Pete. Yeah, I mean, back in my days in Nashville, Pete played the opening piano part for When I Call Your Name by Vince Gill, and I made that video. Mm-hmm. And Pete was on the video shoot playing the piano. So to be able to come into the studio and hear Pete, you know, on our record, it was really a thrill.
1: Well, let's listen to Richmond.
3: Here we go.
1: Have you got it?
3: I've got it. Here we go. Here's Richmond on Straight to the Gate, the Weekender.

0: that was Richmond. Excuse me.
1: Well, I wiped the tears out of my eyes. Joanne, you're exactly right. It's a beautiful melody. It's a beautiful song. And, you know, as much as it pains me to say it, Merle did a fantastic job.
2: No, he, beautiful.
3: He did. Yeah. And, you know, like I said, that song lured us in and asked and made us want to work with Merle. And yeah, he did the same with every single one of these songs. He just brought them all to life.
1: Yep.
3: Yeah. Merle, if you're listening, thank you. You the man.
2: You the man. He added this really cool military drum at the end of Richmond.
1: Yes.
2: I really like.
1: Yes.
3: Well, that was Joanne's idea.
1: Was it?
2: Well, but he did it.
1: Well, it really is cool. It really is. Well, tell us more about you guys. I mean, you know, you played in a bluegrass band for years, did you, John?
3: Yeah, I played in a number of them. You know, ever since I was in high school, I was trying to learn John Denver songs and learn how to play the guitar. And then I met a banjo player, and I was bitten by the bluegrass bug, and that's all I listened to for probably 10 years. I just studied the genre, immersed myself in it, and I still love it, but it's an ensemble music. You have to have other people to play bluegrass with.
1: Right. Mm-hmm.
3: And I don't have very many people around here. So over the years, I've just leaned into the, you know, the songwriting and the singer-songwriter thing more. And I play bluegrass when I get a chance. Next week, I'm going up to the Montana Fiddle Camp where I'm teaching guitar. And there will be many bluegrass songs rendered that week. And there's going to be a lot of my heroes that are going to be there teaching. But the cool thing about bluegrass is, well, it's a lot like Western music. Everybody is so accessible.
1: Mm-hmm.
3: In music like rock and roll, for instance, I mean, you know, the big shots, they do their show and then they go back to they get hauled off to their hotel. You never really interact with them. But the big shots in bluegrass, I mean, granted, it's a much, much smaller niche. But I know, we both know, all the main players in the bluegrass industry.
1: Well, you played with a lot of them yourself.
3: Right. And Joanne knows them too.
1: Yeah, yeah.
3: So it's a cool community, but so is the Western crowd. Is a fine bunch of folks, and we're really pleased to be part of it.
2: We called on a couple of friends to be guest artists on this. Ross Holmes, who plays fiddle and mandolin with the Nitty Gritty Dirt Band, played fiddle on our song Faraway Skies,
1: mm-hmm.
2: which was really cool. And his sister, Katie Shore, who played Texas fiddle with Asleep at the Wheel for 7 years, also plays on a different track called Jubilee Cafe. So we got a little family thing going there.
1: Mm-hmm.
2: And our friend Chris Cool is playing clawhammer banjo. And two of the guys in John's old band, Dave Thompson and Ben Winship, are on the record a couple of times, adding their mandolin and bass and harmonica to the project. So it was fun to have friends on it.
3: Yeah, it was neat because we had our group of musicians, our go-to musicians, and Merle had his, and so we just, you know, when Jubilee or Jerusalem's choir, we're expecting Pete Wozner to play on it, and he was not feeling good. He had fallen or something like that.
1: Yeah.
3: He wasn't getting to it, and he couldn't do it. And so we said, well, let's call up Bill Payne and see if he's around. So Joanne called him up, and he was home, and he went down to the studio down in Paradise Valley. And 2 days after Joanne called him up, we had the tracks.
1: Mm-hmm.
3: So,
1: well, that's really neat to have access to the caliber of musicians that you did have in combination with Merle's. We don't have a whole lot of time left. I want to give you guys a little bit of time to tell us, if people don't know you, where can they find you? Internet? Where where can we find John and Joan and Lowell, and where can we find their music?
3: Well, the best way to get our music is from my website, which is just johnlowell.com. This new record, we have we're trying some different things. We have the physical CDs, but this time we have thumb drives that we can send people. And we also have a SoundCloud link to download if you're into that. So we're trying to be, you know, it's the new age, Joel, for old age people.
4: I that needs some work, but it's going to be good.
1: I expect to hear a song out of that in just short order.
3: Okay.
1: What have you got?
2: You know, we're also individually on social media. Uh-huh. John Lowell and JQ Lowell MT on Instagram and Facebook. I believe I'm both as Joanne Gardner MT because I had so many years as just being Joanne Gardner. Mm-hmm. So, you know, I don't have a Joanne Lowell page. So if you can't find me at Joanne Lowell, try Joanne Gardner. Or go to John's page. Because I do try to keep everybody up to date on our tours. We just got back from Ireland. We brought a group of about 30 around on a West Coast tour of Ireland and had musicians play with us. And then we'd go into pubs and play with musicians, and then musicians would come play for us in the evening. And it was really a fun way to see Ireland.
3: Jam sessions on the bus.
1: I got to do that one of these years. I've just got to. My wife insists, actually.
2: We'd love to have you. It'd be great fun. I think we're going to do Scotland next year.
1: Oh, my goodness. Don't tell my wife that.
4: I'm going to tell her.
2: I'm calling Kelly.
4: Yeah.
1: Well, yeah, listen.
2: Come on.
1: Let's take this home, and let's take this home by playing I Want Love to Come Home.
4: I Want Love to Come Home. Right here on Strays and Gate Weekenders.

0: because I want love to come home. John, Joanne, it's been a pleasure. It's my pleasure to be a part of this. Thank you guys for doing this with us. We appreciate that.
1: Well, thank you guys.
0: I hope we have introduced you to some people that may not have known you. And good luck with this new project. I think it's great. And I'm not coming out with another album for another year or two because I know which one's going to get it.
2: Well, can I just say what a pleasure it's been to meet all of you guys. The Western music world has been so welcoming to both of us. And it's just been, it's like we walked into a group of old friends. It's just been really wonderful to meet everybody. And we were loving every minute of it.
0: Well, you fit like a hand in the glove.
3: You do. So
2: that's great.
3: I want to close things out with... we appreciate you being here. We're really enjoying these weekenders we're putting together, and I think this is a highlight, having both of you all. We got two for one. Kind of like John got a free critic, a free editor, when he married her.
0: Yep.
3: But I've been...
2: It's true. And you know what? You know what, Ben? Ben, I made a music video the other day for Richmond. And I mean, how many people get to have the former head of music video production at the largest record company in the world make their video on the computer? Not that many.
0: No.
2: So we made I made a little video for Richmond. It was fun.
3: And that'll move you up to the big kids table there.
0: Well, I tell you what, I hope you guys are proud of this project, because you should be. It's a great album.
2: Thank you so much.
3: We appreciate you being here. You want to say it? We'll see you down the trail.
0: See you down the trail.
3: There you go. Thank y'all. We do hope you enjoyed this time with John and Joanne Lowell. You can find out more at johnlowell.com. JohnLowell.com. You know, they travel the world. They just got back from Ireland, as we mentioned in the interview here. Hope you get a chance to meet them. Hope you get a chance to hear them. We appreciate you listening to Strays to the Gate, the Weekenders, here on American Cowboy Radio and Legends Classic Country Network.
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6: There you go.
5: I almost put my rope on her once, but then I thought it through. I'd had my day in the sun long ago, so I left her for someone like you. Sounds to me like she run you off, I said to the silver-haired man. But there ain't a cow brood anywhere too much for a hand worth its sand. We were talking about the old red cow, a legend around these parts, and it's been said she'd put fear and dread in the punchiest cowboys' hearts. An old barren cow who'd escaped all the drives because she was big, mean, and clever. The manager said she was 12 years old. The old man said she'd been there forever. Now, legends don't scare a boy of 19 who thinks he's the pride of the nation, and I'm thinking if I pin this old cow, I'll sure have a good reputation. Where do I find this renegade beast, this scarlet scourge of the prairie? I'll lead her through the bunkhouse door, and you'll think she was raised on a dairy. I'll bring her in, and she'll bear a grin, for she'll know that she's had her licking. For I'm a hand from the faraway land where the hoot owls romance the chickens. Well, a gleam appeared in the old man's eye, and he was grinning a little too much. I'll tell you where the red cow lives, and while you're gone, I'll carve you a crutch. Oh, and give me your address before you leave. You'll want me to write your folks. Well, I left him there to amuse himself. I didn't care for his little jokes. The Sabbath sun caught me riding old Gus, a-sneaking through the brush like a ghost, till we come to the mouth of the canyon where that outlaw had been seen the most. We come up on an old dirt tank about halfway up that draw, and standing there for her morning drink was the biggest cow I ever saw. Her horns weren't tipped, and she wore no brand. Her ears were long and slick. I thought of a big old rhinoceros I'd seen in a Tarzan flick. I knew if I showed myself to her now, back up the canyon she'd go. So I eased up high so I could drive her on down. I'd catch her in the big flat below. I cinched up a notch, shook out a loop, pulled my horn knot tight. Then I eased old Gus to the edge of the brush and showed myself ready to fight. She's scared and confused with no place to hide. I've wrecked her psyche, I think. She sized up her latest of pests and then calmly went back to her drink. We sat there and stared at each other a while till the red cow had drunk her fill. Then she stretched out her back and ever so slowly started walking towards me up the hill. Her stride betrayed no fear at all. It's like she'd been through this before. And about then, I started to doubt my own smarts, and I pondered the red cow's lore. Her slow, steady walk turned into a trot, and her mouth began to foam, and the closer she got, the more that I wished that me and old Gus had stayed home. The walls of that canyon somehow looked steeper, and it looked a lot narrower, too. My perception had changed on a whole lot of things. In my brashness, I started to rue. I'd make my brag back at the ranch about the worth of a man who had balked. Now I found myself falling victim to my own yapping tongue's foolish talk. A moment of truth was on me now, and my smarts was fighting my pride, and that cow was locked in on me and old Gus. Then my outlook was rectified. The boss hadn't sent me out here on this wildcat adventure of such. If she didn't bother him, then why should she me? Hell, one old red cow don't eat much. 50 feet between me and the cow, another thought entered my mind. There were many like me, but this cow that I faced was one of the last of her kind. Who was I to alter her fate, her freedom she'd fought long to keep? Oh, I could pin her. Then could I sleep? Well, I cringed at the thought of a grinning old man and the scorn I'd see in his eye, but I knew I was right, so I tipped my hat as the famous red cow trotted by. The old man was waiting when I got in, the bunkhouse door open wide. I've got things ready for you and your cow. A stool and a pail stood inside. Well, he rode me hard and he put me up wet till he seen that my pride was full peeled, but the scorn I expected he never showed. He said, "Son, I know just how you feel. You ain't the first to change his mind after doubting the red cow's lore. Few boys your age have dealt with her kind, but on her acoustic, you're just one more. And there comes a time in every man's life when he's forced to face his limitation, and your judgment was sound. So, son, you ain't no imitation. All you talked a lot, but you took your shot, which is more than many have done. She force-fed you crow, but that taste we all know. So welcome to the humbled rank, son." Well, the years have gone by, and I reckon she's died. But I know I never saw her again. With all my heart, I hope that old girl never saw the inside of a pen. And though she's gone, her legend lives on, and I'm proud to be part of her lore, for the times have changed, and a brute of her kind is rarely seen anymore. The young sprouts now ask me about the cow. Tight-throated, I think of that day. I recall my old friend and what he told me back then, and I grin at these pups, and I say, "I almost put my rope on her once. Then I fought it through."

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1: Perchance double entendre in this poem, dependent on your purview of a cougar. My position, far enough to remain safe, too far to warn, gave view of the stealthy being. Rousing, circumspect was this figure, intact, yet aged and worn, striding towards its mark unseen. Its victim to be, unknowing of stalking presence, advancing with a hunger deep. Each maneuver closer, rhythmically and gracefully dancing forward to its leap. Its prey now aware and seemingly unconcerned of its stalking as it ambled distracted. The hunted, intrepid and aloof of youth and rawness balking the toil to be extracted. The huntress' gait quickens. She leaps, cornering her feast, pawing as if a toy. Two hearts thumping, one to be devoured by this beast. Cougar caught the cowboy.

And I came to Kansas to settle. In Kansas I planned on a peaceable life.

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2: Good morning. 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For this morning, we'll start today with partly cloudy conditions. Temperatures right around 67. For this afternoon, sunshine with a high of 89. For tonight, mostly cloudy with a 20% chance of showers and thunderstorms before 10 p.m. Some of those storms could be severe. Overnight lows drop to 69. For Saturday, sunshine with a high of 94. Saturday night, clear, lows of 68. And for Sunday, a sunny day with a slight chance of showers and thunderstorms with a high temperature close to 95 degrees. And that's a look at your American Cowboy Radio weather. 97.3 in Pecos, sponsored by Ram Country, Fort Stockton.
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folks. This is Clint Bradley coming at you from on the Hampshire-Dorset borders of southern England. That's about 45 minutes from Stonehenge. And I'm listening to authentic American cowboy radio. Ooh, how sweet it is.

0: Vincent standing at the edge of the breaks, looking down the mesquite-covered hill. At the way the creek winds through the bottom, the sight always brings me a thrill. And I get the feeling I belong in this place, so why don't I live out here? Instead of the city with a million other fools, today the answer came clear. I'm not a real religious man, but I know God watches over this place. And I never thought he made many mistakes, but he might have messed up in my case. He gave me the taste for campfire smoke, wind, rain, and sun, don't you see? He must have got his eights and nines turned around when deciding when to send me. Canting back to the beginning of time, 100 years ain't too far off course, till a man's found himself behind the wheel of a truck that belongs on the back of a horse. Not much I can do but deal with it now. It's a dream I can't saddle up. Each morning starts with the one thing that fits, a black coffee in a campfire cup. On cool fall mornings when I step outside, days pass call to me from the plains of cattle drives of the Santa Fe or Chisholm. Historic markers is what remains of the open range air when a man with a dream built a herd and staked out a spread. Now highways and fences divide up the land, and cattle truck cross country instead. So why did I end up here in the city, instead of under that blue prairie sky? I've searched for the reasons it happened this way. You know, God's a pretty smart guy. It occurred as I wrote down these words, maybe I was part of his plan. To keep the cowboy spirit alive by sharing with my fellow man. These rhymes that translate my visions to words, giving sight to those who've been blind, to the beauty that exists here on the plains, to the peace of mind you can find. By taking the time to discover this land, hear its thundering silence at night, catch visions of wagon trains and Indian camps, watching the red-tailed hawk in flight. And who knows, it could happen to you if by chance you should take a ride beneath the star-filled skies of the prairie. It could wake up the spirit inside. Then you'll find yourself longing for golden grass swirling around in the wind, where an antelope stands at the top of a rise and a dry creek makes a sharp bend, where a thunderstorm can blow in and darken the land in barely the blink of an eye, and sunsets that make a heart stand still, serenaded by the coyote's cry. Then you'll share a common bond with those who, like you, once crossed this land, and appreciate the beauty that's here among the sagebrush, mesquite trees, and sand. Then you'll get the feeling I often have when boxed in by big city walls, and long for the big sky country and the music of coyote calls. From that time on, bright city lights will forever bring you pain. Once the cowboy's spirit has stolen your heart and set it free on the plain.
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2: I pledge allegiance to the flag of the United States of America, and to the republic for which it stands, one nation, under God, indivisible, with liberty and justice for all.

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This is Ben Parks, the sound wrangler here at American Cowboy Radio. 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Now that I've done it all work here at American Cowboy Radio, I think you'll enjoy the assemblage I've gathered. Riding herd over this rabble of cowboy sounds are quotes and clips from your favorite movies and TV shows. 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Several years ago, Red Stegall, the 2006 State of Texas Poet Laureate, put this song together that says what our vision is all about. Here's

0: finds it as a roundup of cattle, a going around, a cattle ring, or to put it in modern terms, a public exhibition or competition of the skills of cowboys, such as saddle bronc riding and cat roping. I don't suppose a kid ever grew up in the United States of America that didn't play cowboys and Indians and dream of being Wild Bill Elliott, or Gene Autry, or Roy Rogers. And I suppose that's because buried deep within every man, whether he wears a business suit or a pair of faded jeans, there's a little bit of cowboy in us all. For most of us, it stays a dream. But for some folks like Casey Tibbs, Freckles Brown, and Larry Mahan, it becomes a reality. And I'm sure that they'll tell you that they wouldn't trade it for the slickest white-collar job in the world. Because like any other profession, it has its own identity. Like pickups that drive better than Cadillacs. And good friends that mean a whole lot more than money. But then what does a man need besides a good horse, fresh air, plenty to eat, and good friends? Everything else seems like a waste. Friends, that's what this album's all about. Rodeos, cowboys, blue jeans, boots, and saddles. And we hope you'll find something here that's pleasing or will bring back a memory. Because if it does, then you've made us all feel like what we really wanted to be anyhow. A bunch of cowboys.
1: The calves were all down at the lease ground by town, at the old Rodriguez's place. They'd come quite a ways. It took nearly all day to get them on home without a chase. It was a hard drive, and for God's sakes alive, we drove them the best we know how. The cold did not wait, nor we'd anticipate that it'd be this tough on the cows. But the heifers sure flew, and I swear that they knew that the pens were just out of sight. The cold had set in overnight with falls, and we're lucky we got them back right. When they got to the pens, their breath blew like a sin, like their lungs were all filled up with lead. The temperature dropped and the mercury popped out the gauges low end at the shed. And while they waited for feed, caught a breath they sure needed to rest and build back a reserve. We'd heard it in songs that that night was sure long. We're lucky they did find their nerve. At sunrise, they're alive. This cold they survived with nary a froze hoof or an ear. It was 10 below hot. It's all heart that they got while they waited for the storm to

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0: it's old Cowboy Jim Garland with you from Guthrie, Oklahoma. And I'm out here tonight with the American Cowboy Radio out of Guthrie, Texas.
1: Milk out. One, two.

0: Daniel Flower Hour. This is Tapio Daniel. Hope you folks can enjoy that good old-timey music. And remember, when you're fixing to fry up some flapjacks or bake a mess of biscuits, use cool, clear water and good, pure Tapio Daniel flour.
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1: In every band of livestock, you might find a few that's weak. Some from troubles at their birth, their prospects most times bleak. Some weakened by lack of food or poor shelter in bad climes, or accident or sickness, motherless calves oft times. Doggies is what you call them. They're the trailers in the band, the first to suffer, fade, and fall when hardship hits the land. Doggies, just like in the song, little doggies get along. Your misfortune, not my own, little doggies get along. So it is with people. We've sure got some doggies too, those drifting through misfortune. So what are we to do? Do we just say get along, your misfortune not our own? You just get along, little doggie, just drift along alone. No, I say if we're able, we lend a helping hand. Their misfortune is our own. We're part of the same band. You, of course, do what you will, and I'll do what I decide. But if you were that doggie, you'd want someone at your side.

0: From the ridge of the Paladura Canyon, we watched Quanah Parker in all his glory, chasing herds of wild buffalo. While we trailed cattle with John Chisholm and crossed the Canadian with Charlie Goodnight. Shared a cup of coffee and a warm fire with old Bert Burnett right up here on the red, many a cold and wintry night. The Matador, the Pitchfork, the Sanborn, we've rid for all them brands. Fact is, there wouldn't be none of them fancy places if it weren't for us old cowhands. If we watch Bill Pickett grab a steer by the horns and bite that maverick in the nose. We sat on a crowd at the Panhandle listening to a young fella named Will Rogers tell funny stories and practice tricks with an old arrow. We're honored to say that we slept under the same stars as men like Tom Glassingame, Mr. Tom Cowboy, for 70 years or so. Remington and Russell and J. Frank Dobie. And they writ the lines and drew the sketches and painted the paintings so all your world would know. The Indian, the cowboy, the longhorn, the mustang, and the buffalo. Sure, scholar folks will tell you where to die and breed, but you need to pay less attention to what you hear and aspire more of what you see. Cause I'm a cowboy, ain't much to look at, I will admit. And if I don't bathe a Sunday, well, Thursday I smell like warmed over death. But yeah, we're out there roping and riding and paying taxes. So the good Lord and Uncle Sam knows, and so should you.
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0: was the first to patent the process for glazing roasted coffee beans to seal in their flavor and aroma. Until then, coffee beans were sold green and had to be roasted at home before being ground and brewed. In essence, Arbuckle was the original fresh roasted coffee. Taste the difference that more than a century of experience makes. The peppermint stick found in each bag of Arbuckle's Oreos coffee is a long-standing tradition that dates back to the 19th century when candy was a rare treat. It began around the time the signatures on Arbuckle's coffee bags could be collected and exchanged for vouchers for everything from razors to handkerchiefs. Both the candy and the signatures were incentives for loyal customers to continue buying Arbuckle coffee. 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
2: Good morning. 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For this morning, we'll start the day with partly cloudy conditions, temperatures right around 67. For this afternoon, sunshine with a high of 89. For tonight, mostly cloudy with a 20% chance of showers and thunderstorms before 10 p.m. Some of those storms could be severe. Overnight lows drop to 69. For Saturday, sunshine with a high of 94. Saturday night, clear, lows of 68. And for Sunday, a sunny day with a slight chance of showers and thunderstorms with a high temperature close to 95 degrees. That's a look at your American Cowboy Radio weather, 97.3 in Pecos, sponsored by Ram Country, Fort Stockton.
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ocean of prairie. 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
1: Long Trot Freedom. Somewhere near about the long trot, when hoofbeat matches heart, after the cold back buck you got, you bolted off that rough start. As the steam slips from the water trough and the sun shines upon your face, the ice-clung branches yield water off and perfect rhythm dictates pace. When the worries glide past your senses and your ride is the perfect dance of your spirit, there are no fences. At the long trot comes freedom's trance.

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1: I hired him to give you somebody to talk to. That'll free the rest of us up, maybe we'll get a little work done.
2: I like a shot of whiskey, and so would my companion. It ain't too much trouble. You got mud in your ears or what? Rye, what'll it be, old-timer? Rye will do, provided it gets here quick.
3: You darn cowboys ought to broom yourselves off before you walk in here. Get all the sand we need without the customers bringing it in. That'll be a dollar.
2: Besides the whiskey, I think we'll require a little respect. Now, I'm Captain Augustus McCray. This is Captain Woodrow F. Call. Now, if you care to turn around, you can see how we looked when we was younger and the people around here wanted to make us senators. Now, the thing we didn't put up with then was dawdling service. And as you can see, we still don't put up with it. Now then, if I could have a fresh glass, please. Well, here's to the sunny slopes.

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1: Grandma's dog ain't very big. 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He thinks he's king of the house sitting there on Grandma's lap. He never had much training. He still piddles on the floor, and it takes three men to catch him when he runs out the door. 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Well, except for loving Grandma, and to that job he's true. For whenever Grandma's near, that little dog will strut, then snarl at the rest of us, that sassy little mutt. Grandma loves that little dog, so I guess we'll let him stay and hope he outlives Grandma, but only by one day.

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0: We're getting just about close to the time when we've got to pack up the old Studebaker Conestoga and move on down the trail for tonight. Let's tell these folks about the happiest time of the whole trail drive.
1: When payday rolls around. One,

0: Susan Butkaretz. We sure hope you've enjoyed your chance at immortality. But for now, like I said, it's time to say thank you for being so nice to us, and I hope you enjoy your record.
1: I reckon it's about time to call in the dogs and pee on the fire, though, boys. We ought to have plenty of volunteers out there tonight, too.
2: Let's pee on the dog and throw him in the fire.
0: I'll never forget, old Yeller.
2: There it is now, sizzling away.
0: He's here. He's here tonight.
1: Smelly old dog.
2: Come here, Yeller. Come here, boy.
1: Oh, give him a...
2: That's close enough.
3: Ruff, ruff.
1: Slim, you better leave these folks with us.
2: There's a duck out there, boy.
0: Don't let anybody in after 11.
1: I'll tell you what, I believe that one needs a trail tip for sure.
2: Yes, Woody. In these troubled times, people will turn to a man in a big hat and say, illuminate the way. To Slim's trail tip for this evening, always drink upstream from the herd.
1: That's a good one, Slim. I can't believe I never thought of that before.
2: It just came to you.
1: Yeah.
2: You always fill the canteens.
0: You will get my own from now on, Woody. Thank you.
2: You can have mine.
0: If y'all have enjoyed us here tonight, why, we hope you'll remember the name Riders in the Sky and bring 30 or 40 of your closest friends to see us next time we ride your way.
1: On second thought, maybe you better leave them at home.
0: If you didn't care a whole lot for what we did, why, we were the Gatlin Brothers.
2: Biggest hand of the night right there.
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1: He's a rowdy six-year-old and his mama's pride and joy. He looks like his daddy did when he was a little boy. His hat sits low atop his ears and the brim's a little bent. Beneath it are brown eyes, freckled face, and a nose that is skint. His shirt's buttoned to the top, like his daddy does. There's a trophy buckle at his waist and a pair of leather gloves. He wears hand-me-down boots with tall tops that are blue. His jeans are tucked inside them like the other punchers do. He sure looks like a cowboy, and that's what he wants to be. But there's much more to him than the clothes that you see. Why, he's already learning honor and treats his elders with respect. It's a pride in what he stands for and just what Mom expects. He's not impressed by celebrities who have fortune and fame. His daddy is his hero and he proudly shares his name. He helps with the spring works and again at the fall gathers. He looks forward to the fun and he's learning what matters. When he's bigger, he'll flank them and stretch them out when they brand. For now, he'll do what he can and try to make a hand. Growing up a ranch kid teaches the value of work and play. His parents watch with pride as he takes up the cowboy way. They know you have to let them try and let them have a turn. And if you don't take them with you, they will never learn. He is cherished with a gentle love that is kind and firm. When needed, he's disciplined with a hand that is stern. This little boy is an investment in a heritage and tradition. To teach a child the way to go is a God-given commission. Now he may choose a different path than the one his parents sought, but he'll always have the ethics and the values he's been taught. Right now, he's only 6 years old, but one day he'll understand. It ain't about being a cowboy. It's about being a good man.
2: My fathers sleep on the sunrise plains.

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0: know, Texas kids learn George Strait songs the way other kids learn the ABCs. My name's Libby Koch, and I'm a Texas songwriter. 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
1: Now, boys, you're fixing to let those teenage hormones get you into a world of trouble.
2: Damn it, Garth, did I ask you to butt in?
1: You just come out of the hospital.
2: Well, hey, there's only four of them.
1: Yeah, but, well, look, you fight this one first, yeah. And then I'll let you fight the other three after, okay?
2: Yeah, watch this kid.
1: Now, you better pick that knife up, because, son, you're going to need all the help you can get.

0: morning. Here's a look at your King County weather from American Cowboy Radio, 107.7 in Guthrie. For this morning, we'll start today with partly cloudy conditions. Temperatures right around 65. For this afternoon, sunshine with a high of 93. For tonight, we'll have a 40% chance of showers and thunderstorms with mostly cloudy skies. Overnight lows drop to 67. For Saturday, expect sunshine with a high of 96. Saturday night, mostly clear, lows of 68. And for Sunday, a sunny and hot day on tap with a high close to 99 degrees. And that's a look at your King County weather from American Cowboy Radio, 107.7 in Guthrie.
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2: Low gear. The pace. Purposeful and slow. Beef on the hoof. Barely go. No chap slapping, hollering, or cracking of whips. Slow and steady to preserve meaty hips. No leaps, no bounds, just prodding sounds. Clip, clop, ball, whinny and clatter of stones. Urged along by bays, blacks, grays, and two roans. Mamas to be, a tad bit thin. Two green pastures from where they'd been. Cross rocky country in midday light. Stepping away from ravenous plight. Mamas and babes strung across the hills, from trees down valleys nourished by rills. Mellowed drovers conscious of needs, through nature's carvings at low speeds. Sun on the brim and wind at the backs, spurs lend melody to sway in the cacks. Time stands still and yet meanders by, the sun begins to lower the sky. Calloused hands scrape dirt from face, hooves scrape earth and leave bit trace. Saddle time is good for the soul, slow and steady achieves the goal. Minds are full, albeit clear, cowboy in life, in low gear.

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0: sermon for today, the old cowboy preacher said, as his watery eyes surveyed the congregation that he led. Let us render now unto the Lord and make a generous offering. And so the preacher passed his hat, and we listened to Miss Edna sing. Up one pew and down the next, till each one had a chance to tithe into the preacher's fine 10X. And finally that fine hat arrived back in the hands of the loyal deacon, who, puffed with pride, handed the hat back to the preacher, who casually glanced inside. And then the sigh, the awful frown, and we wondered, what's this all about? Till he turned his Stetson upside down, and not one penny petered out. Yes, not one cent was raised that day, and guilt collected on each face as we wondered what would the preacher say, and each one squirmed some in his place. Whereupon the preacher raised his eyes and shouted upwards towards the ceiling, Hallelujah! Praise the Lord and thank you, Jesus, with great feeling. Now this was viewed with consternation, and even the preacher's loyal friends amongst our stingy congregation thought, the man's gone round the bend. Excuse me, preacher, said the deacon in a quivery little voice. Ain't nothing in your hat at all, sir. Why then do you so rejoice? Preacher looked out at those that charitable virtue lacked and said, Brother, heaven knows, I'm just so glad my hat came back.
1: 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For this morning, we'll start today with partly cloudy conditions, temperatures right around 67. For this afternoon, sunshine with a high of 89. For tonight, mostly cloudy with a 20% chance of showers and thunderstorms before 10 p.m. Some of those storms could be severe. Overnight lows drop to 69. For Saturday, sunshine with a high of 94. Saturday night, clear, lows of 68. And for Sunday, a sunny day with a slight chance of showers and thunderstorms with a high temperature close to 95 degrees. And that's a look at your American Cowboy Radio weather, 97.3 in Pecos, sponsored by Ram Country, Fort Stockton.
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vacation with my pack on my back. I'm tired of transportation in the back of a hack. I love to hear the rhythm of the clickety-clack and hear the lonesome whistle, see the smoke from the stack, and pal around with Democratic fellas named

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0: 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Here's a look at your King County weather from American Cowboy Radio, 107.7 in Guthrie. For this morning, we'll start today with partly cloudy conditions. Temperatures right around 65. For this afternoon, sunshine with a high of 93. For tonight, we'll have a 40% chance of showers and thunderstorms with mostly cloudy skies. Overnight lows drop to 67. For Saturday, expect sunshine with a high of 96. Saturday night, mostly clear, lows of 68. And for Sunday, a sunny and hot day on tap with a high close to 99 degrees. And that's a look at your King County weather from American Cowboy Radio, 107.7 in Guthrie.
1: I was born full-grown with 9 rows of jaw teeth and holes bored for more. There was spurs on my feet, a rawhide quirt in my hand, and when they opened the chute, I come out a-riding a panther and roping the longhorn whales. I rode everything with hair on it, and I rode a few things it was too tough to grow any hair. I rode bull moose on the prod, she grizzlies, and long bolts of lightning. Mountain lions are my playmates. When I feel cold and lonesome, I sleep in a den of rattlesnakes because they always make me nice and warm. To stay alive, I ate stick dynamite and cactus. The Grand Canyon ain't nothing but my beanhole. When I get thirsty, I drink cyanide cut with alkali. When I go to sleep, I pillow my head on the Bighorn Mountains. I lay my boots in Colorado and my hat in Montana. I can stretch out my arms, clean out from the Crazy Woman Fork, plumb over to the Upper Gray Bull River. My bed tarp covers half of Texas and all of Old Mexico. But there's one thing for sure and certain, and if you boys want to know, I'll tell you that I'm still a long ways short of being the daddy of them all. Because he's full-growed, as any man that really knows can see. Well, boys, I ain't nothing but a youngin'.

0: him pert near Perkins, for unless that bugger lied, he'd pert near done most everything he ever tried. He'd pert near been a preacher, pert near roped a bear. He met up with Comanches once and pert near lost his hair. He'd pert near wed an heiress who had money by the keg. Pert near caught the measles once and pert near broke his leg. He'd pert near been a trail boss, and according to all his claim, he pert near shot Bill Hickok, which would have pert near won him fame. Well, mostly all them fellers around that lazy SB spread just sort of took his talking with a grin and let him fight his head, but one named Tom McGinnis sort of told it to him rough. He said, "You're riding for an outfit now where pert near ain't enough. We tie our last ropes to the horn, and what we catch, we hold. Pert near's one alibi we never do unfold. In fact, I'll tell you folks right now, no words I ever hear sound quite as plain dang useless as that little pair pert near." Well, that's the way old Tom McGinnis laid it out upon the line, and like a heap of preaching talk, it sounded mighty fine. But one day Tom McGinnis, while riding out alone, lamed his horse and had to catch the neighbor Nestor's roan to ride back to the rancho. Well, somewhere along the way, a bunch of Nestors held him up, and there was hell to pay. Old Tom said, "Well, I never stole your horse, just borrowed it to ride." But them Nestors hated cowboys, and they told him that he lied. They took him for a horse thief. They caught him with the goods, so they set out to hang him in a nearby patch of woods. They put a noose around his neck, throwed it up over a limb, and old Tom McGinnis pert near knew this was the end of him. And suddenly a shot rang out from somewhere up the hill. Them Nestors dropped the rope and run like Nestors sometimes will when bullets is a-whizzin'. And old Tom's heart lifted up with hope to see old pert near Perkins riding towards him at a lope. "Looks like a pert near got here just in time," said old Perkins. "See them Nestors hang ya." Old Tom's face turned red. "He pert near did," he pert near grinned. "They pert near had me strung. You looking at one cowboy that's just been pert near hung. And also one who's changed his mind, or no words ever said. Sound quite as sweet as pert near. When a man's been pert near dead."
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0: Ferguson on the KORN Ball with the News, telling the one half how the other half is living it up. We just got a worried call from Ed Flahiff of Noxiousville, who is terribly worried about his wife being downtown in Fallowfield and without her umbrella, and it raining to beat Billy O. We told Ed not to worry. We figured she probably took shelter in one of the department stores. But that's what Ed's worried about, because she's got his paycheck in her purse. My gal, here's some stop your pressing and ironing news. You mind Mr. and Mrs. Condemney of Locust Center? Well, she's blessed their union with Isha to the extent of tripulets. Well, sir, her husband Merv, he was primed for maybe twins. But when he done the hat trick, he could have knocked the feather over with a father. The Vice University. Anyway, you'll mind they had twins the last time, Ollie and Dolly, and young Condemney Jr. the year before that. There was one year they missed when they got the color TV. He's just afraid the next time they make him up with quadrupeds.
1: 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For this morning, we'll start today with partly cloudy conditions. Temperatures right around 65. For this afternoon, sunshine with a high of 93. For tonight, we'll have a 40% chance of showers and thunderstorms with mostly cloudy skies. Overnight lows drop to 67. For Saturday, expect sunshine with a high of 96. Saturday night, mostly clear, lows of 68. And for Sunday, a sunny and hot day on tap with a high close to 99 degrees. And that's a look at your King County weather from American Cowboy Radio, 107.7 in Guthrie.

0: mighty fine and a great big Western howdy. I'm Ranger Doug.
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0: to this week's Strays of the Gate, The Weekenders. I'm Ben Parks, your host, along with Joel White. This week we have John and Joanne Lowell. John is the 2024 International Western Music Association Songwriter of the Year. He's been featured on Garrison Keillor's Prairie Home Companion. Joanne is an established music video producer who, along with Roseanne Cash, produced videos for Alison Krauss, Marty Stewart, Chris LeDoux, and many others. Here we go on Strays of the Gate, The Weekenders. It's time for another episode of Strays at the Gate, The Weekenders. Joel Alden White and I, we have our guest with us today. We have John and Joanne Lowell, and these are some great performers. 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
1: Thank you.
2: Thanks so much.
3: You know what? I say this every time we interview somebody, but I'm just about as excited with this interview as I am with any of them. It's going to be fun.
0: It doesn't take much to thrill you, but you're honest anyway.
3: Anyway, John and Joanne Lowell, I've known you guys for a couple of years, and I've craved your music ever since I first heard your songs. And I tell you what.
1: Thank you. Thanks, Joel.
3: It's been a
1: pleasure to get to know you.
3: Well, it's a great album that we're introducing. You've got this new album that's coming out, and the name of it is
1: On My Way Home.
3: On My Way Home. Well, yeah. You sent that to us the other day, and I listened to it. And, of course, I was fortunate enough to listen to some of those songs before they were completely done because we have a mutual friend. But before we get too far gone, let's start off with a song.
1: Okay.
2: Which one are you going to play?
3: Oh, well, I'm not going to play Richmond first.
2: Okay.
3: Let's leave that one. How about The Print Behind the Bar?
2: Oh, that's a good one.
1: Okay.
3: I like that one.
1: Okay. Yeah, that one's a true story, actually.
3: Well, we'll play that, and then we're going to let you tell us about that story.
0: Here is The Print Behind the Bar on Strays of the Gate, The Weekenders.

0: Joel, we're back. We just heard the print behind the bar.
1: That John Lowell can write a song, can he?
0: He can. He can. We're fortunate to have him on the phone with us right now.
1: John, you said that was a true story. How'd you come up with that true story?
2: Well, that story is about a Charlie Russell painting. If you're not familiar with who Charlie Russell was, he was the premier cowboy artist, lived from about 1966, I think, to 1926. And he lived in Great Falls, Montana, and he was did some time as a cowboy. But he would often put people that he knew in his paintings, and sometimes he even put himself in there. And this painting called Bronc to Breakfast is a painting of a bronc guy trying to, you know, find his seat on a bronc as it's busting through a cow camp right through the cook fire, and everybody's scrambling to get out of the way. And years ago, I was cowboying for a fella north of Bozeman. And I was there at lunch one day, and I noticed this print of Bronc to Breakfast on his wall, and I looked at it closer, and there were names written on it, and identifying these guys. And so I asked him about it, and he said that his father used to own the Oaks Bar in Bozeman and had that print on the wall behind the bar. And this old time cowboy walked in, and just like the story goes, he said, I knew some of those guys, and he wrote the names on there, and there it was on this guy I was working for his living room wall. Only took me 30 years to figure out that might make a good song. Better late than never, I guess.
1: Well, that's a very cool story, and it is a good song. It's a very good song. You know, the first time I heard John Lowell was your last album that you did, Snow in the Wine Glass.
2: Snow in the Wine Glass, yeah.
1: And my wife, we were talking about awards and that sort of thing, looking forward to the IWMA. And she said, "Well, who's going to win?" And I said, "Well, I don't know who's going to win, but I know who should win." And it was John Lowell and Snow was on wine glass. I thought that the first time I heard it, and that's one time I was right.
3: We are glad you were, John.
1: Well, I'm not right very often, but that was one time I was right. And this one is every bit as good as that album. This new album. Every bit as good.
2: Well, thanks. We are excited about it. And it's kind of a, my last three albums have kind of had a, you know, a sound, kind of like, you know, Snow in the Wine Glass.
1: Mm-hmm.
2: The sound, the songs were, you know, a lot like that. But this one's a big departure because A, Joanne is singing half the songs, singing lead on them. And B, I wasn't the only producer. Joanne also produced it, and Merle, our mutual friend Merle Berganti, also produced it. So it has everybody's touch in there and some different musicians that I've ever used before.
1: Right.
2: And so it has a whole different sound, and I'm thrilled with it.
0: I got a question for you, John. How long has Joanne been performing and producing with you?
2: Well, she's always been my sounding board for songs ever since we've been together, and we've known each other for 22 years, Joanne, is that right?
3: I think that's right, yep.
2: But this is the first time that she's helped me, you know, produce. We've been performing more and more as the years have gone by, and now we're pretty much a solid performing duo.
0: Well, I've got to say after seeing you in Albuquerque last fall, I'd only seen you solo. Let me just tell you, she has added such a component to this that I'm really, really pleased and impressed to be able to spend some time with both y'all today.
2: I tell you what, it's a real treat to have your best friend up on stage with you and adding so much to the whole thing. And she makes us both look better too.
1: Well, she definitely does that. And I was going to say something about her voice too, but I'm not going to say that because she's a better singer than you, John. I just got to tell you.
0: I wasn't going to say it out loud. Yeah.
1: But here's something people probably do not know. Joanne has a history in the music business and a resume 10 feet long.
0: Wow.
1: She really does. Tell us a little bit about your past history in Nashville, say.
3: My ex-life, as I call it.
1: Yes, your ex-life.
3: Yes, my ex-life. Well, I got to Nashville in the late 70s, and I wasn't sure when I arrived whether I wanted to be a singer or be in the film business, because that was what, those are the two things that I was working on. And so I got to town, and it turns out they have a lot of people who get to Nashville that want to be singers, and not that many that want to be in the film business. So I just gravitated towards that and started making TV commercials and worked on films. And then music videos became a thing, and I thought, well, now this makes a lot of sense to me, because it's kind of a combination of music and film. So I started really on the ground floor of early music videos and started making videos for Alabama and Waylon Jennings and Tanya Tucker. And Erzan Cash and I worked on a video together and liked each other, and we decided that we should start our own production company. So we did that. And we did Tear in My Beer with Hank and his dad, Hank Jr., and his father. Mm-hmm. We put that kind of famous video together and ended up winning a lot of awards and making hundreds of music videos for all kinds of folks, Marty Stewart and Alison Krauss and Tanya Tucker and Rodney Crowell and John Hyatt and, gosh, Keith Whitley, and a lot of videos.
1: I am so jealous. Of course, you're married to what I think is one of the best songwriters in this genre today, but you have worked for some of the best songwriters in the country, and Mr. Rodney Crowell is one of them.
3: Yeah, that's true. I spent a lot of time with Rodney. I toured with him. I sang with him. I was his manager for a while, tour manager for a long time. He's just one of my absolute dearest friends on the planet, and sort of my go-to guy.
2: He was our officiant when we got married.
1: Oh, well. That's a whole different deal right there.
3: we have to stay married because Rodney
1: you got to now. Well, you know, with a background like that, if you don't succeed, you're just not ever going to.
3: Well, you know, it's been a really interesting life. I left Nashville when it seemed like they were only making videos with guys that had cowboy hats on. And then it was funny because then I got hired to make a video for Chris LeDoux. So I made his very first music video. So I always liked making videos with guys with hats on.
1: Mm-hmm.
3: And ended up did one with Clint Black and Roy Rogers, and ended up making a couple of cowboy videos along the way.
1: Yeah.
3: But kind of hung that all up and then moved to Montana after I took a job for a while as the head of music video at Sony Music, which was more international star, you know, Will Smith and Ricky Martin and Beyonce and Tony Bennett and Barbra Streisand and that for 10 years doing that. And then when time came for me to get away from it all and move to Montana, I signed up and said, yes, I want to do that. And heck, then I ran into a couple of terrific songwriters, including this one I married, and started singing again. So I did a big, giant round circle from singing to being in the video business to coming back to singing.
1: Yeah. Yeah. Well, and you are married to really what I think in our genre is one of the best songwriters there is in the business, for sure. Well, you know, I want to hear another song since we've been talking to Joanne mostly. We'll get to John here in a minute. But let's do Jerusalem's Choir. It features Joanne. Does it not?
2: It does.
1: And yeah. I tell you what,
3: John wrote this song.
1: And it's a wonderful song, and it just reminds me of those old gospel kind of songs.
0: Well, here we go. Mm-hmm. Jerusalem's Choir. J- John and Joanna Lowell on Strays of the Gate, The Weekenders. 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

0: was Jerusalem's choir, Ben. I tell you what, now there, that's the old gospel kind of stuff. The old black gospel kind of stuff, isn't it?
1: It is.
0: Mm-hmm. It is, and it reminds me.
2: Funny you should say that. We were toying with having a kind of a black gospel choir in the background. We never got around to it, but we did get Bill Payne from Little Feet to play B3 and piano on it.
0: So uh-huh.
2: We'll have to be happy with that, I guess.
0: You've got to be happy with that. You've got to be happy with that. Well, you mentioned that the producers were you and Joanne and Merle Brigante, and I always have to mention Merle because, I get kickbacks.
2: Well, you're an honest man, Joel.
1: you get them in eggs or?
0: No.
1: Chicken compost. Yeah. How does he get those eggs?
0: I get to stay in his cabin free. But I tell you what. Now, did you record any of this at Merle's, or did he just kind of did a little production on it and mix it?
2: He mixed it all, but we recorded all of our stuff here at our house, out in our studio, and then other people recorded their things remotely, and he emailed them into Merle,
0: right?
2: And he compiled them all and mixed them all, and he did all of it. You know, he plays drums and percussion on a few of these songs, so he obviously did all his there at his place.
0: Sure,
2: but that's the recording technique these days is almost all remote. The days of sessions are where everybody gets together and plays at the same time in isolation booths doesn't happen as much as it used to.
0: No, they're long gone.
3: Well, don't forget that he did actually have you record some stuff in his studio. And I think I actually overdubbed the line out there too. So we did actually put headphones on, and he was able to match the sound of our studio and his studio. He's a wonder. He can do anything.
0: Yeah. Isn't he? And he's just no dumb drumming hippies, what he is. I don't know how he hears, number one. Drummed in those old rock and roll bands that he did all those years, but he's got the most marvelous ears. Well, we've mentioned John's songwriting ability, but I want to talk a little bit about John's guitar playing ability. John, people don't realize this that are hearing these albums, but John is a great guitar player, and your guitar, it reminds me of maybe more of a bluegrass style. Am I right?
2: You are absolutely right. I played bluegrass for a long time. And, it's kind of made a little switch. I played bluegrass for years and years in bluegrass bands, touring bluegrass bands, and I would always put a Western song on every record that we did. And whether I wrote it or not, there was always some sort of Western, maybe at least one, maybe two. And so now I'm doing mostly Western stuff and adding a bluegrass touch to it.
0: Well, that's it. And I think it's a great touch.
2: Well, it's all folk music, so it all fits.
0: Right. Well, coming from a guy that can hardly play a guitar, I'm extremely jealous, and I don't know how you do it, but you play great guitar. I really appreciate your guitar ability, along with your songwriting ability. I'm just jealous. What can I say?
2: I'm really lousy at cribbage. Does that help?
0: Well, now you guys live in Montana, that's right?
2: Right, Livingston, Montana.
0: You've lived in there. Now, when you guys got married, you were living in Montana, and was Joanne living in Nashville, or did she move to Montana? How did that work out?
2: Well, she moved to Montana, and this is the short story. She moved to Montana, and we met each other shortly after that. And I was married to someone else, and we've discovered that our birthdays were 18 hours apart. Same year. I mean, we are almost identical age. And she's 18 hours older than I am.
3: I'm the cougar. I'm the cougar in the relationship.
0: You're the cougar, and he's the cub. Yeah. Is that what they call him?
3: Yeah, that's right. 18 hours older than him.
0: Wow.
2: Yep. But so we would, you know, send each other a happy birthday email when the birthdays rolled around, or every once in a while we'd see each other at a festival or around Bozeman or something. But I was married and she was doing her thing, working at North Hot Springs, where she was part owner. And anyway, I got divorced and we ended up getting together. So we were already living in Livingston together when we got married.
0: Mm-hmm.
2: We'd been living together for, I don't know, 2 years, 3 years, perhaps.
3: Mm-hmm. Perhaps.
2: And so it's coming up this year that this will be year 8. Is that right, Joanne?
3: I'm
2: trying to do the math in my head.
3: This will be year 9. Nine, my love. Yeah.
2: Yeah.
3: Yeah, that 1 year really went by quick.
2: Yeah. So, but yeah, we live in Livingston, Montana, which is about 50 miles north of Yellowstone Park, and a town of about 8,000 people. And it's an amazingly creative town. I mean, it's crawling with literary types, you know, authors and painters and sculptors and musicians and
3: fly fishermen.
2: yeah.
3: Mm-hmm.
0: Well, that's art.
3: But it's a fun place to live. But the album cover on this one, I know the last one was Snow in the Wine Glass, and everybody was wondering what is that. The wine glass is actually a mountain right kind of across from our house.
0: Uh-huh.
3: And on the new album cover, which is a photograph that John took just with his iPhone, it was just a beautiful day, and he said, oh my gosh, look at this light, and took this picture. It's actually of the wine glass. So if you look at the new album cover, it's a really beautiful photo of the mountain straight across from our living room window.
0: And that's what you guys get to sit out and sit on your porch.
3: Yeah, we have to.

0: And Joanne did a better job already than I did when she was talking about when we were talking about a new age for old ages. Mm-hmm. You know, stuff like that. You know, you hear someone say something, and for instance, we were in Ireland a couple weeks ago, and we were listening to this woman singing, and the combination of an Irish accent and poor sound and a kind of a boomy room, I really couldn't understand what she was saying. And she said one thing, but I thought she said something else, and I found out that that's not at all what she had said. And so I thought, well, great, that sounds like a song to me, and that's actually the song that Randy and I wrote yesterday. Uh-huh. And so I keep a list of song ideas, whether it's, you know, ideas for just a line or a title of a song, you know, the subject matter. And I keep a list of melodies that pop into my head whenever, and they're all on my iPhone. I just have the list is extremely long. But when it comes to a melody, when it comes into my head, if I don't record it, like, immediately, it's gone. So if I record it, and hopefully I have a guitar nearby, I can forget about it. And then, because it'll be gone anyway. But, so my process, it varies. You know, sometimes it's melody first, and I come up with a melody, and I just let it ruminate in my head, and then come back to it later and try to see what it reminds me of. You know, is it happy or sad? Should it be a waltz or 2-4 or 4-4? But sometimes it's completely lyrics first. Like the print behind the bar ended up being a poem first. It literally was a poem, and I was considering keeping it as a poem. And I thought, no, because I don't do poetry. I'd like to sing this one. So I came up with a melody for it, too. Mm-hmm. But the other one that you've already played, the Jerusalem's Choir, that one was originally supposed to be a doo-wop song, amazingly enough. And I played it for a friend of mine, and he cocked his head and he says, I don't get it. I don't understand what you're trying to do here. So I shelved it for a while, and then I was out deer hunting one day, and it came back into my head, so I finished it. And these songs kind of end up having a life of their own. When this band I was playing with was a 5-piece contemporary bluegrass band, we had 4 songwriters and 3 lead singers in a 5-piece band. And so we had a wealth of material. And the rule was that when you brought your song to the band, it was just raw, and it was fair game for anybody's suggestions. And we just let the band form this thing and create this from this raw material that the songwriter brought to the band. And the only real rule was that the songwriter had final say. Mm-hmm. So that's kind of a long-winded answer to your question.
1: Well, this is your interview. You be long-winded as you would like.
2: Well, I can tell you, Joel, that he always, when he hears somebody speak, he'll get this funny look in his face and kind of cock his head sideways, and then he'll look for something to write things down on. So you can always tell when you said something that you've triggered him, and he'll go for a piece of paper and write it down. So I guess be careful what you say around him, because it could end up in a
1: hold,
2: song.
1: Hold your tongue unless you want to be written about. Well, now, Joanne, do you help him with some of these songs?
2: You know, I help him, with a lot of the songs. He'll play them for me sometimes first. And if something doesn't sound quite right, or if I know what the rhyme is going to be before he gets to it and it seems too obvious, then I'm pretty tough. You know, I'll say, I think you might need to work on this one a little bit.
1: Yeah.
2: So it's actually interesting because this is the first record where I've actually gotten credit for co-writing some of these songs.
1: Yeah.
2: I think I should go back in time and get some co-writing credit for some other ones. But this is all fine. It's kind of how it goes. You know, I'm the first defense. I'm the first listen, and so I get to have the first say.
1: Wow, I tell you what, to have someone with your experience and your resume to be listening to what you're producing musically and critiquing that, I don't know if I'd have the guts to play it for you.
2: Oh.
1: It's like
0: she's very kind in her critiques.

0: know,
1: kind.
0: My wife is too, but she doesn't pull her punches either.
1: Right.
0: And I don't imagine Joanne pulls any punches.
2: She doesn't, but I don't, and I always take what she says to heart and mull it over, and sometimes I take her advice, and sometimes I decide I like it the way it is.
0: Well, right. When you take her advice, my guess is you're being smart.
1: Well, I mean, I can tell you, gentlemen, that I did the very same thing with Rodney. I've done, you know, he'll play me something, and I'll, as, you know, it's part of my job is to be honest.
0: Yeah.
1: And, yeah, I've done the same with very famous songwriters. It's like, I think that's too obvious. Work on that, or there's a word that's not quite right, or, you know, is there another town you could pick? Because there's been so many songs about Laredo, or, you know, whatever.
0: Yeah,
1: and, right. And yeah, he's always open to talking about that stuff.
0: Well.
2: Yep. Yeah, I wouldn't play him for her if I wasn't looking for honest critique.
0: You're a gifted writer, but you're also gifted with a great critique, or a great critic would be the correct word. But at the same time, you know, I figure that Joanne needs to get some songwriting credit on most of these songs.
1: Well, no, not most of them. Sometimes they come out and they're completely finished, and I'm just like, well, honey, that's an excellent track. Great job.
0: Let's go, huh?
1: You know, I didn't, but, you know, here's Jerusalem Squire is a good example. His band, John's band, did it as a bluegrass track. And it was years later when some friends of John's did a different version that was a little bluesier, and my voice tends towards a little bluesier.
0: It does.
1: That of Jerusalem's Choir. And I said, oh my gosh, I really like that version. Maybe I could sing it that way. So we kind of took their version and then added some touches of our own. It's quite different from anyone who remembers the old Jerusalem's Choir from Cane's River days. And, you know, I think we brought a lot new to that.
0: I got to hear that song in Merle's studio before it was mixed, and I was just breathless, you know. What? Wow.
1: Aww.
0: Wow. Well, I want to talk about it. Go ahead.
2: Go ahead. No, I was just going to say that's the kind of song that Joanne can really sink her teeth into.
0: She can. She wails that one really well. I want to talk.
1: I like to wail.
0: You're good at it. I want to talk about Richmond. Tell me about Richmond.
2: Well, Richmond. I'm a history buff, and which is helpful when you're working in the Western genre. But that one, I had the melody in mind, and it sounded kind of like an old song. And a lot of times when I start writing a song, a story song especially, I have no idea how it's going to end.
0: Mm-hmm.
2: I just start it, and the song informs me about where it goes. And originally that was the song I was going to use, Vicksburg. But then I realized that I was only choosing Vicksburg because Tim O'Brien had a song out during those days where he was talking about Vicksburg. He had written words to the melody of Gary Owen, which is an old Irish tune, and Custer, George Custer, that was his theme song. If you ever saw Little Big Man, he carried a band with him, and they would stand in the background and play the Gary Owen while he was attacking. And so I think that's why I went on this direction of Custer. But I also used a technique that I think they use in sitcoms where the listener, or in the sitcom situation, the viewer, knows what the real deal is, but the characters don't. So you as the listener in that song know what's going to happen, but the singer, the guy in the song, has no idea what the end result's going to be.
0: And it's pretty tragic.
2: Yeah, kind of a poignant song.
0: It is a beautiful song, though. A beautiful song, and it's those are the kind of songs that I love. The kind that you just want to rip your heart out with, you know. And mm-hmm. That one does it. That one does it for me. That trips my trigger for sure.
2: Well, thanks. that song was because of that song is why we ended up having Merle be a co-producer, because Joanne and I were at Merle and Sarah's house, and he said, come on out to the studio, let's just record a song, and just for fun. And so I did that one, and forgot about it. We came back home to Montana, and then a number of months later, he sends this version. He hired all these other guys to play on it, and it was just like, holy cats, this sounds so much different than anything I would have done. And Joanne thought the same thing, so we called up Merle and said, yeah, we're going to start a new record. You want in on it?
0: that's
2: and he said yes.
0: That's his trap. That's his trap. But he's
2: I know.
0: But he is.
2: I know we've been had. I see that now.
0: But he is so
1: well. That
0: good
1: I think that
0: it.
1: And yeah, he really is. And he's a snappy dresser. So I think those two things.
0: Okay. Do you really need glasses?
1: No, he's not. But I love him so much. Well, you know, I think it's the most beautiful melody too. And it got such a great reaction whenever we'd sing it. And so we were talking about putting songs on this new record, and John said, well, I've recorded that. But he hadn't recorded it in a long time, so that's kind of why it showed back up. But
2: yeah,
1: listening to the opening piano, it's so beautiful, and that's he used Merle called Pete Wasner.
0: Oh yes,
1: and Pete is amazing. Pete, I remember working with Pete. Yeah, I mean, back in my days in Nashville, Pete played the opening piano part for When I Call Your Name by Vince Gill, and I made that video, and Pete was on the video shoot playing the piano. So to be able to come into the studio and hear Pete, you know, on our record, it was really a thrill.
0: Well, let's listen to Richmond.
3: Here we go.
0: Have you got it?
3: I've got it. Here
0: let's
3: it goes.
0: Go.
3: Here's Richmond on Strays to the Gate, the Weekender.

0: Well, that was Richmond. Excuse me.
1: Well, I wiped the tears out of my eyes. Joanne, you're exactly right. It's a beautiful melody. It's a beautiful song. And, you know, as much as it pains me to say it, Merle did a fantastic job.
2: Beautiful.
3: He did. Yeah. And, you know, like I said, that song lured us in and made us want to work with Merle. And yeah, he did the same with every single one of these songs. He just brought them all to life.
1: Yep.
3: So, yeah. Merle, if you're listening, thank you. You the man.
2: You the man. He added this really cool military drum at the end of Richmond.
1: Yes.
2: That we really like.
1: Yes.
3: Now, that was Joanne's idea.
1: Was it?
2: Well, but he did it.
1: Well, it really is cool. It really is. Well, tell us more about you guys. I mean, you know, you played in a bluegrass band for years, did you, John?
3: Yeah, I played in a number of them. You know, ever since I was in high school, I was trying to learn John Denver songs and learn how to play the guitar. And then I met a banjo player, and I was bitten by the bluegrass bug. And that's all I listened to for probably 10 years. I just studied the genre, immersed myself in it. And I still love it, but it's an ensemble music. You have to have other people to play bluegrass with.
1: Right. Mm-hmm.
3: And I don't have very many people around here. So over the years, I've just leaned into the, you know, the songwriting and the singer-songwriter thing more. And I play bluegrass when I get a chance. Next week, I'm going up to the Montana Fiddle Camp where I'm teaching guitar. And there will be many bluegrass songs rendered that week. And there's going to be a lot of my heroes that are going to be there teaching. And but the cool thing about bluegrass is, well, it's a lot like Western music. Everybody is so accessible.
1: Mm-hmm.
3: In music like rock and roll, for instance, I mean, you know, the big shots, they do their show and then they go back to they get hauled off to their hotel. You never really interact with them. But the big shots in bluegrass, I mean, granted, it's a much, much smaller niche, but we both know all the main players and then the bluegrass industry.
1: Well, you've played with a lot of them yourself.
3: Right. And Joanne knows them too.
1: Yeah.
3: So it's a cool community, but so is the Western crowd is a fine bunch of folks, and we're really pleased to be part of it.
2: We called on a couple of friends to be guest artists on this. Ross Holmes, who plays fiddle and mandolin with the Nitty Gritty Dirt Band, played fiddle on our song Faraway Skies,
1: mm-hmm.
2: which was really cool. And his sister, Katie Shore, who played Texas fiddle with Asleep at the Wheel for 7 years, also plays on a different track called Jubilee Cafe. So we got a little family thing going there.
1: Mm-hmm.
2: And our friend Chris Cool is playing clawhammer banjo. And two of the guys in John's old band, Dave Thompson and Ben Winship, are on the record a couple of times, adding their mandolin and bass and harmonica to the project. So it was fun to have friends on it.
3: Yeah, it was neat because we had our group of musicians, our go-to musicians, and Merle had his, and so we just, you know, on Jerusalem's Choir, we're expecting Pete Wasner to play on it, and he was not feeling good. He had fallen or something like that.
1: Yeah.
3: He wasn't getting to it, and he couldn't do it. And so we said, well, let's call up Bill Payne and see if he's around. So Joanne called him up, and he was home, and he went down to the studio down in Paradise Valley. And 2 days after Joanne called him up, we had the tracks. Mm-hmm. So,
1: well, that's really neat to have access to the caliber of musicians that you did have in combination with Merle's. Well, we don't have a whole lot of time left. I want to give you guys a little bit of time to tell us, if people don't know you, where can they find you? Internet? Where where can we find John and Joan and Lowell, and where can we find their music?
3: Well, the best way to get our music is from my website, which is just johnlowell.com. We have this new record. We have we're trying some different things. We have the physical CDs, but this time we have thumb drives that we can send people, mm-hmm. and we also have a SoundCloud link to download if you're into that. So we're trying to be, you know, it's the new age, Joel, for old age people.
4: That needs some work, but it's going to be good. When
1: I expect to hear a song out of that in just short order.
3: Okay.
1: Well, what have you got?
2: You know, we're also individually on social media. Uh-huh. John Lowell and JQ Lowell MT on Instagram and Facebook. I believe I'm both as Joanne Gardner MT because I had so many years as just being Joanne Gardner. Mm-hmm. So, you know, I don't have a Joanne Lowell page. So if you can't find me at Joanne Lowell, try Joanne Gardner or go to John's page. Because I do try to keep everybody up to date on our tours. We just got back from Ireland. We brought a group of about 30 around on a West Coast tour of Ireland and had musicians play with us. And then we'd go into pubs and play with musicians. And then musicians would come play for us in the evening. And it was really a fun way to see Ireland.
3: Jam sessions on the bus.
1: I got to do that one of these years. I've just got to. My wife insists, actually.
2: Oh, you guys, fun. We'd love to have you. It'd be great fun. I think we're going to do Scotland next year.
1: Oh, no. My goodness. Don't tell my wife that.
4: I'm going to tell her. I'm calling Kelly.
1: Well, yeah, listen.
2: Come on.
1: Let's take this home, and let's take this home by playing I Want Love to Come Home.
4: I Want Love to Come Home right here on Strays at the Gate, the Weekenders.

0: Well, there was I Want Love to Come Home. John, Joanne, it's been a pleasure. It's my pleasure to be a part of this. Thank you guys for doing this with us. We appreciate that.
1: Well, thank you guys.
0: I hope we have introduced you to some people that may not have known you. Good luck with this new project. I think it's great. And I'm not coming out with another album for another year or two because I know which one's going to get it.
2: What a pleasure it's been to meet all of you guys. The Western music world has been so welcoming to both of us. And it's just been, it's like we walked into a group of old friends. It's just been really wonderful to meet everybody. And we were loving every minute of it.
0: Well, you fit like a hand in the glove.
3: You do. So
2: that's great.
3: I want to close things out with... we appreciate you being here. We're really enjoying these weekenders we're putting together, and I think this is a highlight, having both of y'all. We got two for one. Kind of like John got a free critic, a free editor, when he married her.
0: Yep.
3: But I bet...
2: It's true. And you know what? Ben, I made a music video the other day for Richmond. And I mean, how many people get to have the former head of music video production at the largest record company in the world make their video on the computer? Not that many.
0: No.
2: I made a little video for Richmond, and it was fun.
3: And that'll move you up to the big kids' table there.
0: Well, I tell you what, I hope you guys are proud of this project, because you should be. It's a great album.
2: Thank you so much.
3: We appreciate you being here. You want to say it? We'll see you down the trail.
0: See you down the trail.
3: There you go. Thank y'all. Hope you enjoyed this time with John and Joanne Lowell. You can find out more at johnlowell.com, johnlowell.com. You know, they travel the world. They just got back from Ireland, as we mentioned in the interview here. Hope you get a chance to meet them. Hope you get a chance to hear them. We appreciate you listening to Strays of the Gate, the Weekenders, here on American Cowboy Radio and Legends Classic Country Network.
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5: We called old Buck the Christian horse. And now just why, you'll say? Well, because every time you step aboard, that's when you learn to pray. I think the good Lord sent him down for sinners just like me, because you'll take the path to righteousness as you mount up, you see. And if you just don't understand too much about God's wrath, well, get yourself a Christian horse. He'll set you on the path. And when you're finally mounted up, these words you'll say, of course: Dear Lord, if you can't help me now, please, God, don't help this horse.

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1: What makes a cowboy will never change, regardless of what's left of the range. The truth is, it's just a state of mind. If a cowboy's looking, he'll always find a place for his pony with horizon far, or two-step of music in a country bar, an outdoor fire with a cooking pit, a coyote choir that just won't quit, a worn truck seat that's fitting just right, for watching a moon that's big and bright, a cold beer to share with a friend, a helping hand that he can lend. Those tender moments that he can share with the one who handles his heart with care, the time to jot down a thoughtful note, to share with others a clever quote, an occasion to ponder what lies ahead while gazing at the stars from a pickup bed, a place to hold up when the going gets tough, and the courage it takes to call a bluff. A quiet spot to relax as the sun sets low, and then lose himself in Mother Nature's show. A red-tailed hawk a ride in the wind, a dream that allows his soul to mend. The way to keep hanging on when all seems lost, how to do what it takes and forget the cost, how to saddle back up after being thrown, a place on the prairie to call his own. The future uncertain, but continue to ride, following a trail that he knows will always bring pride. If he keeps looking, he'll continue to find that being a cowboy is a state of mind.

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1: Mississippi, happy O'Donnell, your governor, want to thank the Soggy Bottom Boys for that wonderful performance. Now, it looks like the only man in this great state who ain't a music lover is my esteemed opponent in the upcoming Homer Stokes. Yeah, well, there ain't no taste. It sounded to me like he was harboring some kind of hateful grudge against the Soggy Bottom Boys on account of their rough and rowdy past. Want to cast the first stone. Well, I'm with you folks. I'm a forgive and forget Christian. And I say, if their rambunctiousness and misdemeanoring is behind them,
2: it is, ain't it, boys?
3: Yes, sir, it is.
1: Well, then I say, by the power vested in me, these boys is hereby pardoned. In the second Happy O'Donnell administration, these boys is going to be my brain trust.
4: What's that mean, Everett?
5: Dumber means that you, me, and Tommy are going to be the
6: power behind the throne, so to speak.
4: Oh, okay.
1: So without further ado, and by way of endorsing my candidacy, the Soggy Bottom Boys is going to lead us all in a chorus of "You Are My Sunshine."
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0: Good morning. Here's a look at your King County weather from American Cowboy Radio, 107.7 in Guthrie. For this morning, we'll start today with partly cloudy conditions, temperatures right around 65. For this afternoon, sunshine with a high of 93. For tonight, we'll have a 40% chance of showers and thunderstorms with mostly cloudy skies. Overnight lows drop to 67. For Saturday, expect sunshine with a high of 96. Saturday night, mostly clear, lows of 68. And for Sunday, a sunny and hot day on tap with a high close to 99 degrees. And that's a look at your King County weather from American Cowboy Radio, 107.7 in Guthrie.
1: Peril. The sunshine rebounds the snow as hooves crack the thin layer of crust that blankets the underlying layers of white. Frosty breath emits with woe. No need to tug on the reins. Just trust that the next hoof drop forward may not be quite right. Our eyes fix forward, fighting the glare of the down landscape, chock-a-block of trees that yield but inkling to movement in the woodlands. Flared nostrils and tipped ears worn, we stare. Both knowing something is amiss, we freeze in our tracks, still, silent, with no need for commands. Hushed in our noiseless milieu, waiting, wondering what it is that affects stop from our appointed rounds and what will transpire to slack us of immobility. Thick, moist air weighs anchor to our mustering as tense, taut muscles dispose for levy at first sounds or sight of danger, engagement, or rapturous hostility. A flashing displacement of light and ground snow sailing around the base of bristlecone and Douglas fir, whilst haunches descend and plan for flight. Rollback, catapult, driving gallop, we are bailing. With snow trail launching rearward, I peer into blur to see sight of that which caused our fright. For fear of dying, I'm nearby crying, and my steed is hot-footing like there's no tomorrow. Will I ever again see my kin or honey? Flash of brown, or was it tan, a bear or lion? I'm thinking, no, I'm praying this don't end in sorrow. Oh my gosh, it's right on our heels. It's a ferocious bunny.
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0: good, it's gone as fast as you made it. 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

Badlands came the killer. He lived by the knife and the gun. He'd cut you just for standing, shoot you if you tried to run. He was big as a tree and he did as he pleased, and everything he did was bad. They said if he was to kill him, it'd only make him mad. From the good lands came the cowgirl. Patty was her name. She was hot on the trail of that killer, on a moped she called Flame. 'Cause the killer had killed her daddy just for spitting in the road. You only had to kill her daddy once to get that.

Killer hit town at daybreak, ate the door off the local saloon. He started to drink, you could tell he was thinking there'll be a showdown soon. Patty hit town in a cloud of dust, old flame was buzzing like a saw. And the whole town got as quiet as a church when the killer stepped out for the draw. 40 shots rang out. 40 people fell. Patty and the killer missed each other, but they shot that town to hell.

time I got you down. But he slipped in something that was laying in the street and was shot before he hit the ground. Yes, the killer slipped and it cost him his life. And Patty said as she roared out of town, you gotta watch your step when you know the chips are down.

morning, here's a look at your King County weather from American Cowboy Radio, 107.7 in Guthrie. For this morning, we'll start today with partly cloudy conditions. Temperatures right around 65. For this afternoon, sunshine with a high of 93. For tonight, we'll have a 40% chance of showers and thunderstorms with mostly cloudy skies. Overnight lows drop to 67. For Saturday, expect sunshine with a high of 96. Saturday night, mostly clear, lows of 68. And for Sunday, a sunny and hot day on tap with a high close to 99 degrees. And that's a look at your King County weather from American Cowboy Radio, 107.7 in Guthrie.

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0: was Tenenbaugh and Alan Reed working on a long-term plan to save enough money to buy a ranch the night he overheard this man telling his buddies a story he'd heard about a man up Lipscomb way. And it was getting to the interesting part, so he thought he just might stray, dialed into the other end of the bar where he could get a better ear on what this fellow was talking about, then it all became quite clear. Seemed some rancher had a daughter he was trying to marry off, and there was a reward of sorts to the man to whom she pledges her troth. She ain't a pretty woman, he said, as the story began to unfold, but she comes with 6 sections of land, at least that's what I'm told. Wheels were turned in our bartender's head while washing a glass or two. He was contemplating a plan of attack, thinking this could be a real coup. As he was sorting through the details, it was becoming clear in his mind that a woman equipped with that kind of dowry probably wasn't much of a find. Looks aren't everything, he was thinking. You can bet she probably ain't thin. But a 4 with 6 sections of land adds up to a cowboy 10. So he washed and waxed his pickup, cleaned all the trash from its bed, got decked out in his best calling clothes, made sure the dog was fed, then took off for Lipscomb County. In his head, scenes danced round about being a big panhandle rancher and having his own piece of ground. As he turned north off 305, he was roused from his dreamy state by a billboard advertising this deal with a legal description for the bait. He realized then it was no secret and was feeling a little faint about how long the rancher had been trying, how the sun had faded the paint. He figured he'd come this far, he might as well check it out. It wasn't hard to find the place with billboards scattered about. The signs led him to a turnoff. The Triple D is how it was marked, which brought to mind some scary thoughts as he pulled up front and parked. He stepped right up to that front door and gave it a good strong knock. It took all his courage to stay there, hearing the key turning the lock. The door was opened by a mountain of a man, biggest he'd ever seen, and the first thing he thought was genetics, anticipating the size of his queen. The man led him to a seat in the parlor, where he offered him a drink. It sounded good, but he turned it down, because he was needing to think of a polite way to excuse himself before this got out of hand, thinking he'd rather be wandering the desert with a canteen full of sand. He felt her progress down the stairs. The house shook with each step she took. He tried to hold it in, but he gasped the moment he got his first look. She was as big as a Dodge Diesel Dually, about 1.5 tons is what he'd guess. He thought, pard, this dream of having a ranch has got you in a hell of a mess. He figured he's obliged at this point to run her in town for a bite, but carrying only $100, it was a long haul, but he thought he might run her on into the big Texan, where he knew he could feed her no charge. That 72-ounce steak with fixings would be a snack for this river barge. He and her father were barely able to get her into the bed of the truck, and as he was saying a prayer for the tires, when he became horror-struck. What if he saw someone he knew while hauling this gal to town? Then his prayers were answered when he hit that mud and slowly settled down. Since it took 2 men to get her in, it took a come-along to get her out of the truck so he could get her unstuck. As he worked, he went round about. With his conscience over what to do, the moment the truck broke free, he knew what he did was wrong, but he thought, it's time to think about me. When the truck broke loose and took a jump, he nearly put his foot through the floor, just giving her everything she had, made a deal with God, and he swore if he'd forgive him for leaving her there, he'd get himself straightened up. He'd start going to church on Sundays and keep his nose out of the cup. So there he was come Sunday morning, sitting in a pew up front, feeling good about the deal he'd made with God for that little stunt. He'd heard it before, and it's quite clear now, if it sounds too good to be true, then it probably is, my friend, and don't think this can't happen to you.
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1: The other day in Santa Rosa, I had a chat with this old gent, and he shared with me his story. This is something how it went. This country here is where I was reared back in the early 30s. I was just a teen, and times was lean. I was riding for McCurdy's. The spring was fun, but the branding was done. I reckons I'm back as a tramp, but they offers me pay through the summer to stay and ride at the Big Bottom camp. Well, I thanks them kind. No, never mind. I'd be all by myself at the bottom. I figured side switch. If I saved, I'd be rich when I finished up in the autumn. What with fences to mend and cattle to tend, the work would keep me from getting too lazy. But that cabin got tight in them hours at night and began to drive me stir crazy. Before long, I found I'd talk just for sound. Soon conversations would go on all night. Tweren't too bad at first, but got increasingly worse. I'd even argue with myself when I was right. Then, one week I got a note when my little sister wrote that she was coming out to see the camp and me, and she's going to bring a pet to be my friend. Well, that should help to put an end to my loneliness and lack of company. Well, when my sister arrived, I was somewhat surprised. You know, to this day, I still think it's a pity. Instead of bark and growl, it was purring and meow. Weren't no dog she brought as a kitty. I was a little distraught at the present she brought, but she argued the merits of a cat, said they don't whine or make a mess, and they'll rid the house of pests. So I figured that it might work out at that. Well, I spent a lot of time kissing up to that feline. I worked to build a bond with it each day, but it didn't seem to care. It acted like I wasn't there, or like it'd rather have me go away. I started thinking twice when it made friends with the mice, when to me it'd never give a second look. I was only there to tend its needs while it'd leave its dirty deeds in my slippers or upon my favorite book. Or while asleep and in my bed, that cat would pounce upon my head and its food would have to be prepared just so. But things had gone too far when I looked into my jar and found hair and paw tracks in my sourdough. So when I'd finally had enough, the decision wasn't tough. I just divorced the pet my little sister brought. So I threw the winch outside where I'd let the cat reside with all my recent troubles. Or so I thought. But that scamp declared war every time I'd use the door, and it now and again went about. It'd bite its way inside, find a brand new place to hide. I'd spend hours to get that stupid cat back out. Every day it got worse. I was starting to curse just the thought of opening the door. I was past being mad. I dished out all I had, but that cat would just come back for more. So with my esteem well abused and my patience all used and my heart just about out of try, I was left no recourse. I'd use deadly force. That kitty cat would just have to die. The problem now was in deciding just how. You see, I didn't want to just even the score, so I set out to devise that demon's demise. His revenge I was after and more. So with murder on my mind constantly, I tried to find the apparatus I'd use to ring its knell. Guns or knives just didn't seem harsh enough to fit the dream of the way I was going to send it back to hell. So on an open mountainside, one day I happened to ride past the tunnel of a long abandoned mine. I stepped off to the ground, started rummaging around to see what might be there that I could find. I yelped like a fox when I looked in this box and found some things that I knew I could use by a rusty old pick. There lie a dry stick of powder and a coil of fuse. You can imagine my delight. The puzzle fit together right. It'd be like I imagined the Marines. Stupid cats are quick to trust us. It'd be poetic justice when I'd blow it in the morn to smithereens. So I let it in that night as if I'd given up the fight, and I chuckled to myself as vengeance loomed. I was having so much fun, I let it gloat and think it won. Little did it know that it was doomed. I was awake as daylight broke. Despise and joy lumped in my throat when I caught that cat and stuck it in a sack. I left ajar the door. I needn't worry anymore. You see, I'd be the only one that's coming back. So I headed down the pasture. My old heart was beating faster. You know, it's strange how crazed with hate a man can get. My stride showed a persistence till I'd reached a good safe distance now. The time had come to blow this cat to bits. So I tied that dynamite on the cat, secure and tight. Then I struck a match, lit the fuse, and run. I hid behind a tree, got down upon one knee, and peeked around the trunk to watch the fun. I was stunned and paralyzed when I saw and realized the cat weren't there where it had been before. He was speeding up the trail like his packing precious mail straight for that house and towards the open door. Before long, I heard the blast. My world collapsed around me fast as I realized I'd just lost all I'd earned. I just sat there on the ground analyzing what went down and how cruel and fast the tables can be turned. I finally trudged on up to see all the wreckage and debris. There weren't much left that even could be saved, but what made the whole thing worse is if I had been cursed, that cat was fine. Came through it unscathed. The McCurdys promptly fired me as quick as they had hired me. I'd lost my job and everything I owned. I didn't draw a single cent for all those long, hard months I'd spent, and all because I disliked being alone. Now, it said dogs are more like men, and that cats are feminine. Remember that when you look for a lifelong friend. Into marriage, you're coerced, and it ends up in divorce, and that cat will always get you in the end. Well, that was the story he told me about him and that summer's demise. You know, age don't make men any smarter, but an old man is generally wise. I thanked him for that story he shared with me, and I rose from my seat on the log, and I'll always remember that cowpoke, old and alone, with his dog.

This is Michael Martin Murphy. Partner, you're listening to the Authentic American Cowboy Radio. Did you hear what I said? The Authentic American Cowboy Radio.

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1: Since you mean to hang me, I'd like to atone to my maker.
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1: Where to begin? I regret having trifled with married women. I'm thoroughly ashamed of having cheated at cards. I deplore my occasional departures from the truth. Forgive me for taking your name in vain. My Saturday drunkenness, my Sunday sloth. Above all, forgive me for the men I have killed in anger and for those I am about to.

0: 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For this morning, we'll start today with partly cloudy conditions, temperatures right around 65. For this afternoon, sunshine with a high of 93. For tonight, we'll have a 40% chance of showers and thunderstorms with mostly cloudy skies. Overnight lows drop to 67. For Saturday, expect sunshine with a high of 96. Saturday night, mostly clear, lows of 68. And for Sunday, a sunny and hot day on tap with a high close to 99 degrees. And that's a look at your King County weather from American Cowboy Radio 107.7 in Guthrie.
1: I knew old Harley pretty well, at least I thought I did. He'd been a big part of my life since I was just a kid. A local hero to us boys. He'd never had a wife. He'd been what we all longed to be, a cowboy all his life. Code of conduct he'd procured from years spent in the saddle. You didn't ride in front of him or between him and his cattle. And if you crossed over Harley's line of cowboy etiquette, he'd let you know in such a way you wouldn't soon forget. Harley taught a lot of kids the workings of a cow. No time for lectures, he just taught the best way he knew how. Now folks that didn't know him well would say he's hard and cold, but if he liked you and you asked, no secrets would he hold. But Harley never frightened me, but he still held my respect. That him and Gramps were best friends played into that, I expect. He'd take a little extra time to teach me of the land, and I learned a lot in spite of me beneath his guiding hand. So through the years we came to grow as close as men can be, and like I said, nobody knew old Harley quite like me. But even best of friends keep mum about their secret fears, and Harley had a secret shame he'd hidden many years. Well, I was with him on the day his scandal was exposed, and under threat of death I vowed to keep my darn mouth closed. Old Harley rode a colt that day to manor and to teach. Well, a big old deer fly found a place the colt's tail couldn't reach. So lacking for a better way to get rid of the pain, the colt jumped high and kicked and bucked, ignoring Harley's rein. The first jump was beneath the tree, and the limb clipped Harley's head, and another inch and my old friend would that day have been dead. But as it stood, he stayed astride and rode the bucker down. His hat was all that hit the dirt, but Harley wore a frown, which I thought strange, since he liked colts that showed a little fire. I looked into his burning eyes, then looked a little higher. Well, I'll be damned. Old Harley's bald. I never had a clue that he was vain in any way, but by gosh, now I knew. You tell a soul I'll wring your neck, you laughing little jerk. Let me have my damn hat back, and let's get back to work. He meant it, too. He'd kill me if I'd betrayed his trust. And I've kept his secret all these years, but times I thought I'd bust. He's long since gone to his reward across the Great Divide, and I know Harley's watching me from on that other side. And he knows by now I've told you folks what happened on that day. So when I get to heaven, friends, there will be hell to pay.
2: Thank you very much.
3: Thank you so much. We sure appreciate that.
2: You know, the last 2 years we've been traveling around all over the country, and folks everywhere love that old country music. And I hope the Derailers and guys like them, Dale Watson, and the folks that are here tonight will keep the courage and keep playing what comes from the heart, because that's where it's all at. Here's the first song that I ever wrote. I wrote it for my wife about 45 years ago when we first married. I was driving an old rig-up truck between La Mesa, Texas, and Seminole, Texas, working for Britt Trucking Company there in La Mesa, driving an old oil field truck when I wrote this song. It's called "A Rolling Stone from Texas." Title song off of one of our CDs on Watermelon Records.

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3: I ask you to reflect a moment on the lowly cooking pot, the Dutch oven beside the campfire, homely in its spot. Charred and heavy, it sits upon the ground, but it gives hungry diners a place to stand around. The French called it the casserole. The colonials have them too. The Mormons on their western trek. The chuck wagon for the crew. Europeans call it broadbon. The Australian, boudouille. In every culture, in every era, on this pot, we all agree. Well, way up in the mountains, the dark is falling down. The cook tent is too busy, no place to stand around. So outside by the fire, one dish is being made, while the watchers share their stories and the tales are on parade. For the fire is a place to ponder, ideas there collect, and bonds are built just by the gather. These are times you don't forget. Darkness falls, sparks appear, the quiet oven still. Excitement's in the air of our tummies soon to fill. Now you may think this ugly pot isn't much of a player, but in adventures, it provides an essential layer. For as long as there have been humans, they've waited for the meal. And the waiting and the gather give the dinner more appeal. I think of it as a crucible, a transformation, and a gift. For the individuals, feel a subtle collective shift. So as we wait, anticipation is our joy, and we are closer and we are smarter for this pot that we employ.

hauling chickens on the flatbed out of Wiggins, and we'd spent all night on the uphill side of 37 miles of hell called Wolf Creek Pass, which is up on the Great Divide. And we was sitting there sucking toothpicks and drinking knee-highs and onion soup mix, and I says, Earl, let's mail a card to Mother and then send them chickens on down the other side. Yeah, let's give them a ride.

mash, his foot down on the throttle, and then a couple of boobs with 1,000 cubes and a 1948 Peterbilt screamed alive. We woke up the chickens. We roared up off of that shoulder, spraying pine cones, rocks, and boulders, and put 400 head of them Rhode Island Reds and a couple of burnt-out roosters on the

and them hens commenced a clucking. And Earl took out a match and scratched his pants and lit up the unused half of a dollar cigar and took a puff. Says, "My, ain't this pretty up here?" I says, "Earl, this hill can spill us. You better slow down, you gon' kill us. Just make one mistake and it's the pearly gates for them 85 crates of USDA-approved cluckers. You wanna hit second?" Grabbed on the shifter and he stabbed her into fifth gear. And then the chromium-plated, fully illuminated, genuine accessory shift knob come right off in his hand. I says, "You want to screw that thing back on, Earl?" He was trying to thread it on there when the fire fell off of his cigar and dropped on down, sort of rolled around, and then lit in the cuff of Earl's pants and burned a hole in his sock. Yeah, sort of set him right on fire. I looked on out of the window and I started counting phone

lip was curled and his leg was fried, and his hand was froze to the wheel like a tongue to a sled in the middle of a blizzard. I says, Earl, I'm not the type to complain, but the time has come for me to explain that if you don't apply some brake real soon, they're going to have to pick us up with a stick and a spoon. Well, Earl reared back, cocked his leg, stepped down as hard as he could on the brake, and the pedal went clear to the floor and stayed right there on the floor. And I says, it's sort of like stepping on a plum. Well, from there on down, it just wasn't real pretty. It was Hairpin County and Switchback City. One of them looked like a can full of worms. Another one looked like malaria germs. Right in the middle of the whole damn show was a real nice tunnel, now wouldn't you know. Sign says clearance to the 12-foot line, but the chickens was stacked to 13-9. Well, we shot that tunnel on 110 like gas through a funnel and eggs through a hen. We took that top row of chickens off slicker and scum off a Louisiana swamp. Went down and around and around and down. We run out of ground at the edge of town, bashed into the side of the feed store. Downtown Pagosa Springs.

Good morning. Here's a look at your King County weather from American Cowboy Radio, 107.7 in Guthrie. For this morning, we'll start today with partly cloudy conditions. Temperatures right around 65. For this afternoon, sunshine with a high of 93. For tonight, we'll have a 40% chance of showers and thunderstorms with mostly cloudy skies. Overnight lows drop to 67. For Saturday, expect sunshine with a high of 96. Saturday night, mostly clear, lows of 68. And for Sunday, a sunny and hot day on tap with a high close to 99 degrees. 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
1: Sometimes folks from foreign states misunderstand our pride. I guess if you weren't raised here, it's hard to see our side. It's about independence, about honor. It's about the land, about making your own way in life and being your own man. Our forebears stood tall in Gonzales and answered when tyrants came with a shot from their little cannon, filled with horseshoes, nails, and chain. Morning fog broke over the Guadalupe, and the Mexicans demanded the gun. They got Sarah DeWitt's come-and-take-it flag, waving proudly in the sun. Those men who died at the Alamo, outnumbered 20-1, they left a legacy for us to live up to that's passed down from father to son. Was it legend and myth that Travis drew that line in the Texas sand? Well, those legends and myths remind us that there comes a time when you take a stand. The settlers that came to Texas, they knew when they left their home they'd chosen a life of hardship, but they wanted a place of their own. Texas was heaven for men and dogs and hell on horses and women, it said. Now our women are independent and strong, and better horses haven't been bred. I can't tell you where we're headed. Things are changing way too fast. The young folks are becoming homogenized. They're losing touch with their heritage and past. We can only hope that there lies buried somewhere deep in their soul an ember still aglow that bursts into flame when they hear God bless Texas, or remember the Alamo. We might tell a windy or two, and some would say we brag, but, you know, you can raise it anywhere on earth, and they recognize our flag. So when they scorn or condescend, speak up, set them straight. Be proud that you're from Texas, the sovereign Lone Star State.

just once in a while. He always seemed restless, not one to smile. A fresh pack of Camels rolled

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4: 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I killed a man wearing it. 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

morning. Here's a look at your King County weather from American Cowboy Radio, 107.7 in Guthrie. For this morning, we'll start today with partly cloudy conditions. Temperatures right around 65. For this afternoon, sunshine with a high of 93. For tonight, we'll have a 40% chance of showers and thunderstorms with mostly cloudy skies. Overnight lows drop to 67. For Saturday, expect sunshine with a high of 96. Saturday night, mostly clear, lows of 68. And for Sunday, a sunny and hot day on tap with a high close to 99 degrees. That's a look at your King County weather from American Cowboy Radio, 107.7 in Guthrie.

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So if I get a ticket or two, it's gonna be alright.

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We got buffalo, deer, T-bone steaks, roots, fish, and fowl. Wine and grapes, figs and dates, a chamber of commerce smile. 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Man, you name it, if we ain't got it, we'll get it.

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1: This is Charlie Big Events Ferguson, bringing us all the worldwide news as far as the Cornfield County line. And here's a hot flash. Hee-haw, educational TV pogrom, known to people inside the business as Sesame Street for grown-ups, is celebrating its 10th annual bursary. A black tie dinner is to be held. Junior Samples has went to the local undertaker. He sent a boy a black tie from Colonel Sanders, and the undertaker is sure to be fitting him out with a striped coat and cutaway pants. Lulu has got a new white dress for the shindig, and after dinner, home movies of the last 10 years will be shown on her. Service announcement about your swine flu, the cure for which there is no known disease. The free flu clinic for your sick and tired.

0: of the Presbyterian Church announces that due to a danger of a severe epidermis this winter, they are getting crowded in the vestry, and some peoples will have to have their shot in the basement, which will be a disappointment to Minnie Pearl, who prefers it in the upper arm. Here's another hot flash. The news. Here's a special police bulletin. Gaylord Sartain, the teller over to your Cornfield County First National Bank, has been missing since yesterday. Young Gaylord has brown hair, blue eyes, is about 5'10" tall, and $57,000 short.
1: Hello, everyone. I'm D.H. Young. Stay tuned for Cowboy Inspiration from world champion calf roper Jeff Copenhaver. Jeff began the first cowboy church in America. Enjoy the broadcast.
2: My dad was at Madison Square Garden sometime in the 50s, and it was quite an experience to be there. They were there for a month-long rodeo. I mean, those guys were just about worn out with New York City. Might have been fun for a little while, but then it started wearing on them. And one of the things that evidently at the hotel that my dad was staying at, he was surrounded with Texans. Of course, a lot of rodeo cowboys from Texas. My dad and I were from the Northwest, and I'm not sure which song it was, whether it was this song here, Yellow Rose of Texas or San Antonio Rose, but whichever one it was, it must have been the only Texas song on the jukebox. And the Texans played it nonstop 24/7. Finally, my dad got irate. He says, "I can't handle it. If I hear that song, I'm going to destroy that jukebox." Well, they must have thought he was kidding, I guess. But the way it turned out, there was kind of this long bar top that at the end of the bar was this jukebox. Well, they played the song again. My dad ran the length of that bar and jumped down into the jukebox. Well, obviously that stopped the song, but it also started something else like, "The police are coming." Well, the problem was is my dad got stuck in the jukebox. He got one leg stuck in there, so when the police came, pretty hard to say it wasn't him because he had his leg in the jukebox. Well, surely there's a message out of this. I think one of them was this. That was a day and time and era where those guys had fun. Now, I don't believe we should ever have fun at someone else's expense or to hurt someone or any way demean someone. But you know, as a day and time, I was around those guys, Casey Tibbs, Bill Unterman, all those great champions. They were serious about what they are intent on, winning championships, but they loved to live life. They had fun. They laughed a lot. You know, God wants you to win, to laugh, to enjoy, to be the person in people's lives that they draw joy from. Those guys had fun, but he had to pay $100, which was a lot of money, to buy a new jukebox. So, hey, have a good time, love the Lord, and use all the wisdom you can muster up. He wants you to win.
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4: Good morning. 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For this morning, we'll start today with partly cloudy conditions. Temperatures right around 65. For this afternoon, sunshine with a high of 93. For tonight, we'll have a 40% chance of showers and thunderstorms with mostly cloudy skies. Overnight lows drop to 67. For Saturday, expect sunshine with a high of 96. Saturday night, mostly clear, lows of 68. And for Sunday, a sunny and hot day on tap with a high close to 99 degrees. 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

There was a time when cowboys were cowboys, and music was like, well, like this, on American Cowboy Radio. Yes.

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This is Ben Parks, the sound wrangler here at American Cowboy Radio. Since early spring, I've been rounding up classic cowboy music, stories, and poetry. 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Riding herd over this rabble of cowboy sounds are quotes and clips from your favorite movies and TV shows. 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American Cowboy Radio's vision is to preserve and promote the American cowboy way of life through its music, poetry, and stories on air and online in a clean, family-friendly format. Several years ago, Red Steagall, the 2006 State of Texas Poet Laureate, put this song together that says what our vision is all about. Here's Red with Rodeo.

0: Dictionary defines it as a roundup of cattle, a going around, a cattle ring, or to put it in modern terms, a public exhibition or competition of the skills of cowboys, such as saddle bronc riding and calf roping. I don't suppose a kid ever grew up in the United States of America that didn't play cowboys and Indians and dream of being a Wild Bill Elliott, a Gene Autry, or a Roy Rogers. And I suppose that's because buried deep within every man, whether he wears a business suit or a pair of faded jeans, there's a little bit of cowboy in us all. For most of us, it stays a dream. But for some folks like Casey Tibbs and Freckles Brown and Larry Mahan, it becomes a reality. And I'm sure that they'd tell you that they wouldn't trade it for the slickest white-collar job in the world. Because like any other profession, this hat is its own identity. Like pickups that drive better than Cadillacs. And good friends that mean a whole lot more than money. But then what does a man need besides a good horse, fresh air, plenty to eat, and good friends? Everything else seems like a waste. Friends, that's what this album's all about. Rodeos, cowboys, blue jeans, boots, and saddles. And we hope you'll find something here that's pleasing or will bring back a memory. Because if it does, then you've made us all feel like what we really wanted to be anyhow, a bunch of cowboys.
1: The story that I share today is spiritual and deep. It comes from family history, the kind that we should keep. I've got a thing for heritage, the family ties that bind. I like to keep the treasures of those memories in my mind. Story starts a day not special, just helping at Dad's place. We were cleaning out some closets, making new space, when I come across a box of books and a dusty old King James. I opened it to check it out, maybe find some family names. Well, none were written in it, so it was going to the stack to be thought about more later, or to the donate sack. When I noticed a small white envelope tucked inside the leaf with a handwritten cursive SAVE on the outside with more writing underneath. Written by Ruth Rose before her death from cancer. "Who is Ruth?" I asked my dad and was pleased he had an answer. "Your great aunt, your grandpa's sister on my side of the tree. She married John Rose. They farmed Red Prairie. I believe she died at 63. I opened up the envelope and removed each lined sheet, each filled with that old-time penmanship, all beautiful and neat. In red ink, like the deep red of a rose, Ruth Rose laid out her story, and this is how it goes. She said, "I sat all alone there in that little room just waiting for my turn, trying not to cry at what I expected to soon learn when the doctor told me I had cancer. I was sure that's what he'd say. So psalms and little bits of verses is what I began to pray. And then a prayer for strength to do what I must do, that if God's will was for me to die, I'd accept and see it through. Well, suddenly I felt a presence by the right side of my chair and looked and saw the Lord himself had come to join me there. So comforting was that presence that I'd barely noticed when the doctor entered that little room and his dreaded words began. "It's cancer, Ruth." Oh, I heard the words, but they reached me not a bit. I was so filled with the glory of God's presence and the comforting weight of it. Oh, how the doctor would have marveled if he could see what I could see, the Lord himself there in that room and standing next to me. Ruth continued with her story, telling us sharing this with John, she and her husband crying through the evening and till the coming dawn. "I surely have proof," she wrote, "that God will answer prayer. In my time of needed comfort, he was standing by my chair. When I needed strength the most, his precious arm gave me a lift. How can I ever thank him for sending me this gift?" Well, now I leave this note for dear ones who I hope will share with many more. I don't know why I was chosen or what God has in store. I just trust that someday soon God will show me what to do and that others will share this gift and know the God I knew.

0: 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Did you hear what I said? 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

0: 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For this afternoon, sunshine with a high of 93. For tonight, we'll have a 40% chance of showers and thunderstorms with mostly cloudy skies. Overnight lows drop to 67. For Saturday, expect sunshine with a high of 96. Saturday night, mostly clear, lows of 68. And for Sunday, a sunny and hot day on tap with a high close to 99 degrees. And that's a look at your King County weather from American Cowboy Radio 107.7 in Guthrie.
1: Mourn amongst the Ramuda. Mourn amongst Ramuda, dew upon the dirt. Check in mounts on over, make sure none is hurt. Bright eyes, they are alerted. Some blink, how about me? Some's tuckered from yesterday, I'll just let them be. I love the smell of horse flesh, they jumble and sachet. I drop loop around a neck, and three others come my way. Sun half up and ears pinned back, they're a band of brothers, not unlike my pards and me, some friendlier than others. We got a day ahead of us, take an extra pair per drover, sure don't need none to fuss, it'll be dark before it's over. Pick, bridle, brush, cinch the saddle tight, canteen, coffee, hardtack, and bedroll for the night. Mounted up, down the trail we go, trotting pace, extra mounts in tow. Miles lay ahead of us, our horses get it done. Without a horse, still cowboys, and with them, we are one.

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0: It's the American Cowboy at its finest. 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
1: Well, now cowboys love the ladies. 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

0: rubber duck. 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Yeah, 10-4, Big Ben, for sure, for sure. By golly, it's clean, clear to Flagtown. Come on. Yeah, it's a big 10-4 there, Big Ben. Yeah, we definitely got the front door, good buddy. Mercy sakes alive, looks like we got us a convoy.
1: The moon on the 6th of June in a Kenworth pulling logs. Cab over Pete.

0: about 5 miles or so. 10, roger. Them hulks is getting intense up here.
1: By the time we got into Tulsa Town, we had 85 trucks in all. But there's a roadblock up on the clover leaf, and them bears is wall to wall. Yeah, them smokies as thick as bugs on a bumper. They even had a bear in the air. I says, calling all trucks, this here is the duck. We about

0: swindle sheets and left them setting on the scales. By the time we hit that shy town, them bears was getting smart. They'd brought up some reinforcements from the Illinois National Guard. There's armored cars and tanks and jeeps and rigs of every size. Yeah, them chicken coops was full of bears and choppers filled the skies. Well, we shot the line, we went for broke with 1,000 screaming trucks and 11 long-haired friends of Jesus in a chartreuse microbus.
1: Sodbuster, come on there, yeah, 10-4, Sodbuster, listen, you want to put that microbus in behind that suicide jockey? Yeah, he's hauling dynamite, and he needs all the help he can get.
0: Well, we laid a strip for the Jersey Shore, prepared to cross the line. I could see the bridge was lined with bears, but it didn't have a doggone dime. I says, Pigpen, this here's a rubber duck, we just ain't going to pay no toll.

0: afternoon, here's a look at your King County weather from American Cowboy Radio 107.7 in Guthrie. For this afternoon, sunshine with a high of 93. For tonight, we'll have a 40% chance of showers and thunderstorms with mostly cloudy skies. Overnight lows drop to 67. For Saturday, expect sunshine with a high of 96. Saturday night, mostly clear, lows of 68. And for Sunday, a sunny and hot day on tap with a high close to 99 degrees. And that's a look at your King County weather from American Cowboy Radio 107.7 in Guthrie.
1: The time is World War II. The place is anywhere in the world where an American serviceman could find a pretty girl in a jukebox. The music? Well, it's a tune that comes as close as any to being the theme song of history's greatest war. The song started out in a Texas town that became almost as famous for a gal named Rose as for the Alamo. At last count, Bob Wills sold over 14 million copies of San Antonio Rose. It's one of the biggest songs ever recorded, a legacy which the man they call a living legend will leave the world of country music, a world he helped to shape.

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1: Now, I grew up on the land, the family ranch up in the hills. I fixed fence and I worked with cows and calves, and I broke colts just for the thrills. But ranch life, well, it lost its glow. Too many hot days working in the sun. When I left school, I wanted more. More excitement, more fun. So I left to go fight fires. A smoke jumper was my new trade. It beat the ranch work all the hell, and ooh, the money that I made. And to step out of that moving plane, the wind would toss you like a leaf. Like an 8-second ride on a bucking bull, the earth spins beneath your feet. And you're snapped upright as that chute fills out. Senses keyed right to the core. The adrenaline pumping through your veins, you've beat the odds once more. But odds are odds, and when you gamble such, someday you're made to pay. And my luck ran out in the High Cascades one late October day. I knew it was bad when I left the plane, like a bronc rider who's lost his seat. The ground was wrong. I was upside down, and the plane was at my feet. The earth was rushing towards me like wild horses my chute raced on. When I hit the trees, I heard bones snap. And my jumping days were done. But I healed up that winter. By spring, I could walk just fine. So I took a job fighting city fires in a town just down the line. Each day when I'd report for work, I'd check my gear and make it right. Like a rodeo hand before he rides, this could be the night. I answered that call so many times to the floor, that pole I'd slide. Climb on the back of that big red truck and hang on for a wild ride. And I made that ride, and I fought the fights. I beat the clock time and again. But when you run on luck, it just might fail you in the end. And then one night an arsonist torch, it changed my life like that. The building blew, I was thrown across the street, and I hit and broke my back. But I was alive by the grace of God, a gift I'll treasure to the end. And as time went by, the doctors cut and fused, but I'll never fight a fire again. Like a cowboy who's rode one too many broncs and too many times has lost the fight. I was broken up. My career was done. 8 times I faced the surgeon's knife. So I went back to my old home, the ranch up in that place so grand. The city's cowboy, broken now, returning to the land. And I spend my time now riding stock and packing in the mountains high. But I've slowed down some, and I thank the Lord for each day that passes by. See, the life is good. I have no complaints, and I savor each and every day. For I've been to the edge, and I've stared at death, the price I did not have to pay. So the next time you're in the big town and those fire trucks just sweep by your side, say a prayer of hope that this won't be the start of some last ride.

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0: Good afternoon. Here's a look at your King County weather from American Cowboy Radio 107.7 in Guthrie. For this afternoon, sunshine with a high of 93. For tonight, we'll have a 40% chance of showers and thunderstorms with mostly cloudy skies. Overnight lows drop to 67. For Saturday, expect sunshine with a high of 96. Saturday night, mostly clear, lows of 68. And for Sunday, a sunny and hot day on tap with a high close to 99 degrees. And that's a look at your King County weather from American Cowboy Radio 107.7 in Guthrie.
1: When Romeo went courting, he climbed a balcony, and some men will serenade you upon their bended knee. Leander swam the Hellespont to reach his lady's side, but when a cowboy comes a courting, you get a pickup ride. Sometimes that pickup's even washed, will wonders never end, but most times he's brought along his trusty cow dog friend. That dog will bark a welcome, and you know what that means. You'll have paw prints and dog hair upon your new black jeans. The cowboy opens up the door and holds it while you enter. You know he's getting serious because he seats you in the center. And that cowboy reeks of cologne, half a bottle, you can tell. You wished he'd shared it with his friend who has that doggy smell. A hairy face on one side and a mustache on the other, and both of them are squeezing in till you think you're gonna smother. You sit there in the middle like a rabbit in a hole. The one is merely drooling while the other's drooling skull. It makes a body ponder the strange, queer twists of fate. It makes you sometimes wonder which one really is your date. The cowboy puts his arm around and hugs until you hurt. And then he starts to pawing, the dog that is, your shirt. You're snuggled in between, just a pawn within their game. It don't matter which way you turn, cause they kiss about the same. Now many years have passed since courtin' changed me from Miss to Mrs. But I must admit, I've grown to love the

cowboys and cowgirls. 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

0: That Darren's gonna have a Popeye cartoon in a minute.
1: Good afternoon. Here's a look at your King County weather from American Cowboy Radio 107.7 in Guthrie. For this afternoon, sunshine with a high of 93. For tonight, we'll have a 40% chance of showers and thunderstorms with mostly cloudy skies. Overnight lows drop to 67. For Saturday, expect sunshine with a high of 96. Saturday night, mostly clear, lows of 68. And for Sunday, a sunny and hot day on tap with a high close to 99 degrees. And that's a look at your King County weather from American Cowboy Radio 107.7 in Guthrie. We'll be right back.

0: which is the most glorious and proud state of the Union.
1: Yeah.
0: To the memory of noble Sam Houston.
1: Yeah.
0: The one and only David Crockett.
1: Yeah.
0: John Wayne.
1: Yeah.

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The other job is to keep the stock happy, so we're out feeding the calves. 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

rolling on a plane between Dallas and Austin. Going to El Paso. Whoops. Now this is what gave us the idea to come down here. This is a song about a guy that... probably did as much for our kind of music as anybody.

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1: On the trail, the dust and loneliness are my friend. For those two facts, there is no end. Only my horse and memories remind me of love that shines down from the harvest moon above. My love came to me on a ship from the land of green, of castles and moors, the blue water of Celtic shores. Careless with hearts of people, the hurt I gave to others, I became deceitful. Flaws of youth spewed on friends and lovers. As I age and feel the spirit of the earth and native man, I long for comfort and someone to hold my hand. The peace I must find as I ride alone. The Bible says, for what we reap, so must be sown. At times I cannot sleep as regret with dust fills my eyes. I sometimes weep. The power of the universe must have balance with land and man. I must honor the spirit of what I cannot see and believe with time a kinship will wash over me. With all I have endured and heard, I look for new meaning as I embrace the Mother Earth and walk my path of a cowboy. Understanding will be my companion and a new rebirth.

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Partner, you're listening to the authentic American Cowboy Radio. Did you hear what I said? The authentic American Cowboy Radio.

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1: 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We ain't got no badges. We don't need no badges. I don't have to show you any stinking badges.
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3: 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Maybe we should get some badges.

0: 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For this afternoon, sunshine with a high of 93. For tonight, we'll have a 40% chance of showers and thunderstorms with mostly cloudy skies. Overnight lows drop to 67. For Saturday, expect sunshine with a high of 96. Saturday night, mostly clear, lows of 68. And for Sunday, a sunny and hot day on tap with a high close to 99 degrees. And that's a look at your King County weather from American Cowboy Radio, 107.7 in Guthrie.
1: The summer that I was 8, Dad and Pap and me were tearing out some fence that once was XIT. We'd been at it all that morning, pulling posts and rolling wire. And Daddy just kept on working. And me and Pap was tired, and so we grabbed ourselves a piece of shade beneath a big mesquite and took a long drink from the water jug. He shared some crackers that he had to eat. And Pap always knew when I'd gone all that I could go, and he unwrapped a fresh cigar. Told me something I should know. He said, "You see that cedar corner post? Well, it's older than you and me. Still big and stout and pretty straight and solid as it can be. That post right there, it's had a job. And it's more than done its part. Though the bark is gone and its nail scarred, all that's left is heart." Now, posts and men are a lot the same. Most look good at first. But when time has passed and trials have come and weather's done its worst, the bark will slip. Some of them will break. Though they showed promise to start, only the best are the ones that'll last. What matters is the heart. Pap is gone and Dad is too. Time it sure has flown. But the lessons learned, remembered still, I tell them as my own. When judging posts or men, I look back on my start. The outside I overlook. What matters is the heart.

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0: Federal Report. I don't mean your Agra or your Horta. I'm talking about the high-class culture they give over to the Menorca Corners Continuation School last night, where we went to watch the granulating pupils take off some more of Shakespeare's parts in what they call the Macbeth. My wife, she sure loves that Shakespeare. Belita, she tells me if she don't get a good dose of recitation every once in a while, she gets as nervous as a cat. A bumper load last night. I don't know why them Shakespeare actors talk so funny. They don't act natural like the ones on the TV. They all this thee-ing and thy-ing and thou. Now, there's no need for language like that. I started, I thought it was going to be a TV cooking show, and these three old witches come on exchanging recipes. They sound too tasty to me. The eye of Newton, your toe of frog. Of course, you like that fancy foreign cooking. I got down to the real story about this young married couple. He was Mac and she was Beth. And they was trying to keep up with the Joneses by killing off their king. My God, they sure done an awful lot of talking about it before they done it. I think if a fella's gonna knock off his king, he should get right down to the job instead of all that, if she was done when we got done, will she ever be done by the time we'll be done with it? And on the TV, they just plug the bird and then go and get a good lawyer for to do all that fancy talking. Then they had a butler come on, and he was drunk, so I left before it was over. I figured out who done it long before that. It wasn't your butler, it was your Mac and your Beth. You had to get up before the chores, the whole new.
1: 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For this afternoon, sunshine with a high of 93. For tonight, we'll have a 40% chance of showers and thunderstorms with mostly cloudy skies. Overnight lows drop to 67. For Saturday, expect sunshine with a high of 96. Saturday night, mostly clear, lows of 68. And for Sunday, a sunny and hot day on tap with a high close to 99 degrees. And that's a look at your King County weather from American Cowboy Radio 107.7 in Guthrie.

How you doing, folks? This is Clint Bradley coming at you from on the Hampshire-Dorset borders of southern England. That's about 45 minutes from Stonehenge. And I'm listening to authentic American cowboy radio. Ooh, how sweet it is.

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Not that I have already obtained all this, or have already been made perfect, but I press on to take hold of that which Christ Jesus took hold of me. Brothers, I do not consider myself yet to have taken hold of it. But one thing I do, forgetting what is behind and straining toward what is ahead, I press on toward the goal to win the prize for which God has called me heavenward in Christ Jesus.

0: old cowboy Jim Garland with you from Guthrie, Oklahoma. And I'm out here tonight with the American Cowboy Radio out of Guthrie, Texas.
1: I'm going to tell you something, Flacca, and I want you to listen tight. It may sound like I'm talking about me, but I'm not. I'm talking about you. As a matter of fact, I'm talking about all people everywhere. When I come down here to Texas, I was looking for something. I didn't know what. But it seems like you added up my life and I spent it all either stomping other men or, in some cases, getting stomped. Had me some money and had me some medals. But none of it seemed a lifetime worth the pain of the mother that bore me. It was like I was empty. Well, I'm not empty anymore. That's what's important. To feel useful in this old world. To hit a lick against what's wrong or to say a word for what's right, even though you get walloped for saying that word. Now, I may sound like a Bible beater yelling up a revival at a river crossing camp meeting, but that don't change the truth none. There's right and there's wrong. You gotta do one or the other. You do the one and you're living. You do the other and you may be walking around, but you're dead as a beaver hat.

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0: The same with Eldon's sweet guitar.
1: And Gimbal's fiddle waits beside the throne.

Good afternoon. Here's a look at your King County weather from American Cowboy Radio 107.7 in Guthrie. For this afternoon, sunshine with a high of 93. For tonight, we'll have a 40% chance of showers and thunderstorms with mostly cloudy skies. Overnight lows drop to 67. For Saturday, expect sunshine with a high of 96. Saturday night, mostly clear, lows of 68. And for Sunday, a sunny and hot day on tap with a high close to 99 degrees. And that's a look at your King County weather from American Cowboy Radio 107.7 in Guthrie.

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1: Well, I moved to the Palouse Hills probably about 8 or 9 years ago. Married a beautiful rancher's daughter out there in the heart of the Palouse country. And she was from a family that had homesteaded that area in 1905. They built the house there, and that's the house that my wife and I live in now. Great little community, 2 miles south of Dusty there. We raise quarter horses and cattle, a few roping steers, a few buffalo, and enjoy life out in the great part of eastern Washington there. And every Sunday when I'm not on the road, you'll find me a mile down the road at the church that was built by my wife's great, great, great.

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For this afternoon, sunshine with a high of 93. For tonight, we'll have a 40% chance of showers and thunderstorms with mostly cloudy skies. Overnight lows drop to 67. For Saturday, expect sunshine with a high of 96. Saturday night, mostly clear, lows of 68. And for Sunday, a sunny and hot day on tap with a high close to 99 degrees. And that's a look at your King County weather from American Cowboy Radio 107.7 in Guthrie.

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1: 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This is Ben Parks, the sound wrangler here at American Cowboy Radio. Since early spring, I've been rounding up classic cowboy music, stories, and poetry. There's some Mavericks and Strays in the bunch. Now that I've got it all worked here at American Cowboy Radio, I think you'll enjoy the assemblage I've gathered. Riding herd over this rabble of cowboy sounds are quotes and clips from your favorite movies and TV shows. 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American Cowboy Radio's vision is to preserve and promote the American cowboy way of life through its music, poetry, and stories on air and online in a clean, family-friendly format. Several years ago, Red Steagall, the 2006 State of Texas Poet Laureate, put this song together that says what our vision is all about. Here's Red with Rodeo.

0: rodeo. Webster's New World Dictionary defines it as a roundup of cattle, a going around, a cattle ring, or to put it in modern terms, a public exhibition or competition of the skills of cowboys, such as saddle bronc riding and calf roping. Now, I don't suppose a kid ever grew up in the United States of America that didn't play cowboys and Indians and dream of being a Wild Bill Elliott, a Gene Autry, or a Roy Rogers. And I suppose that's because buried deep within every man, whether he wears a business suit or a pair of faded jeans, there's a little bit of cowboy in us all. For most of us, it stays a dream. But for some folks like Casey Tibbs and Freckles Brown and Larry Mahan, it becomes a reality. And I'm sure that they'd tell you that they wouldn't trade it for the slickest white-collar job in the world. Because like any other profession, this hat is its own identity. Like pickups that drive better than Cadillacs. And good friends that mean a whole lot more than money. But then what does a man need besides a good horse, fresh air, plenty to eat, and good friends? Everything else seems like a waste. Friends, that's what this album's all about. Rodeos, cowboys, blue jeans, boots, and saddles. And we hope you'll find something here that's pleasing or will bring back a memory. Because if it does, then you've made us all feel like what we really wanted to be anyhow, a bunch of cowboys.
1: There's just a hint of morning as I saddle up my buckskin. The early spring is chilly with the promise of some snow. And I head out towards the ridgeline, my day's work there before me. Checking fence and prowling cattle, take the sick ones down below. But my mind is drifting elsewhere as I climb up in the foothills. My buckskin takes the well-known trails we've traveled for so long. The day is warming slowly as the sun climbs up the heavens. The snow that drifted earlier now melts and soon is gone. I hardly see the cattle that are grazing there before me. Calves suckle on their mamas, barely notice that I'm near. But my mind is in the city with my friend who lays there fighting. His life hangs in the balance, and I'm helpless over here. His big old heart just failed him, his best year still before him. He must have used it up while helping others on the way. Now machines there keep him breathing, arms full of tubes and needles. His friends all sitting around him, but there's nothing they can say. Oh, I'd give anything to be there to see if I could help him. But life gets in the way sometimes, there's nothing I can do. So I ride on through the daylight, trying hard to get my work done, because that's the way he'd want it if he was out here too. And I think about him riding through the heavens up above me, his earthly body resting now, his spirit living still. His good old horse beneath him, striding lightly through the meadow, old friends and family waiting for him by a distant hill. So they'll ride out there together on heaven's open ranges, green grass swishing softly around their horses' feet. And there won't be any fences nor highways to control them. They'll just ride on to eternity, the Savior there to greet. Someday I'll ride there with him through sagebrush and tall pine trees, the pastures full of good green grass that's standing stirrup tall. And we'll laugh and tell old stories like we did back in the old days, both living now forever, for we've heard the master's call.
2: What makes a cowboy will never change, regardless of what's left of the range. The truth is, it's just a state of mind. If a cowboy's looking, he'll always find a place for his pony with horizon far, or two-step of music in a country bar, an outdoor fire with a cooking pit, a coyote choir that just won't quit, a worn truck seat that's fitting just right, for watching a moon that's big and bright, a cold beer to share with a friend, a helping hand that he can lend. Those tender moments that he can share with the one who handles his heart with care, the time to jot down a thoughtful note, to share with others a clever quote, an occasion to ponder what lies ahead while gazing at the stars from a pickup bed, a place to hold up when the going gets tough, and the courage it takes to call a bluff. A quiet spot to relax as the sun sets low, and then lose himself in Mother Nature's show. A red-tail hawk a-riding the wind, a dream that allows his soul to mend. The way to keep hanging on when all seems lost. How to do what it takes and forget the cost. How to saddle back up after being thrown. A place on the prairie to call his own. The future uncertain, but continue to ride. Following a trail that he knows will always bring pride. If he keeps looking, he'll continue to find that being a cowboy is a state of mind.
3: 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Partner, you're listening to the Authentic American Cowboy Radio. Did you hear what I said? The Authentic American Cowboy Radio.

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0: about half grown. They jump on a man like a dog on a bone. Stay all night, stay a little longer. Dance all night, dance a little longer. Pull off the coat, throw it in the corner. Don't say why, don't stay a little longer.
1: 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Here's a look at your King County weather from American Cowboy Radio 107.7 in Guthrie. For this afternoon, sunshine with a high of 93. For tonight, we'll have a 40% chance of showers and thunderstorms with mostly cloudy skies. Overnight lows drop to 67. For Saturday, expect sunshine with a high of 96. Saturday night, mostly clear, lows of 68. And for Sunday, a sunny and hot day on tap with a high close to 99 degrees. And that's a look at your King County weather from American Cowboy Radio 107.7 in Guthrie.
2: The name of this poem is My Song by Larry McWhorter. Some look at a cowboy and call him a fool for maybe not staying his ninth year in school. But sometimes a fool owns a college degree. He lives a fool's life because he likes being free. This fool has been places and he has lived things that you couldn't buy with a dozen class rings. Like driving a mule team from 2 up to 6. And all while learning those little known tricks reserved for the punchers who spent many years in council of none. Sip their eyes, hands, and ears. Each fool is different, yet each one's the same. And each wears a Stetson, which proudly proclaims he's living his calling, and yes, one is called. For only the chosen would not be appalled by living conditions, nomadic at best. And home being where he last stopped off to rest. The deck stacked against him, of this he's aware. He'll worry a moment, but then he won't care. For something will happen to make him forget some place yet unseen, some horse he ain't set. And then in the end, when he's ridden his last, the memories he lives with depends on his past. He may feel some sorrow, a twinge of regret, for missing some things most normal folks get. But over the long stretch, the victory's his. He lived out his calling. He has been what he is, a cowboy.

those movies did have right was that part about the horse. How important the horse was to the cowboy. Why, a man afoot was no man at all. Here's a song about one of my favorite ponies.

the horse that I called Sancho. I closed the gap on a Brennel cow.

one.

0: your neighbors. This is Commissioner Sid Miller with the Texas Department of Agriculture. 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

0: folks from all over and back home again. But first, a word to them as wants to beat the draft this winter. Be sure to call Hawkstone Heating and Insulation Company to get your house stuffed in time. During the recent cold snap, Engulf Stortland, who's assistant supervisor over to the depot in charge of filling the water tank, had a close call. Engulf, he was checking the top of the tank for the thickness of the ice when he fell through. Well, sir, there he was thrashing about amongst all them big chunks of ice when his boss come along and he give him the dickens for it. His boss shouted out, "Well, gol darn it, Stortland, that blame tank is full enough. You don't have to tromp it down." With the ague and under the doctor's supervision. Here's another fella under the weather. Big bad Bill McGill, known to all and sundry as your Hugh Heffer of Menorca Corners, has been told by the doctors he's got to cut down or get cut off. The doctor said Bill could add 30 years to his life if he gives up wine, women, and song. Well, Bill, he thunk it over and he thinks he'll settle for just 10 years because he never could carry a tune.
1: 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For this afternoon, sunshine with a high of 93. For tonight, we'll have a 40% chance of showers and thunderstorms with mostly cloudy skies. Overnight lows drop to 67. For Saturday, expect sunshine with a high of 96. Saturday night, mostly clear, lows of 68. And for Sunday, a sunny and hot day on tap with a high close to 99 degrees. And that's a look at your King County weather from American Cowboy Radio, 107.7 in Guthrie.

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1: I don't remember why I borrowed his jacket, but I did. It was a warm goose down that was too big, because I was just a kid. It was brown and made by Walls, and he said it was all right. I was on my way to the high school rodeo on a cold fall night. I wore the jacket for a long time after that. Somehow I forgot to return it. He never mentioned it. You see, he loved me, and I never had to earn it. Seems he'd been around forever. He married my oldest sister when I was 8. I remember I didn't like him much when they went out on their first date. After a few years, the jacket was in the back of my closet and it never got worn. It still looked new, it wasn't stained, and nothing was torn. But I always knew it was there if I needed it or if I ever got cold. It was a big, cozy, and comfortable jacket, even if it was old. 30 years had passed, so in 2005, I decided to give it back. The day I took it to him, he laughed, and he gave me a lot of flack. 4 years later, he unexpectedly passed on a bright October day. It was a shock to us all because it wasn't supposed to end that way. After the funeral at my sister's house, the jacket was hanging on the coat rack. For old time's sake, I put it on, and then the memories all came back. His teasing and his guidance and the riding lessons came to mind. He taught me a lot. He could be gruff, but he was always kind. "That guy's not good enough for you," he would always chide. "Sit on your pockets, keep your heels down," as he told me how to ride. As a teenager, I resented that he was always telling me what to do. But as an adult, I saw he was right, and I appreciate what he knew. He bought me my first car, my high school ring, and taught me how to dance. And if I did something wrong, he would let me know with a single glance. If I ever called him, no matter what I wanted, he would always care. I guess you could say he was a father figure when my own wasn't there. To me, he represented good work ethics, reliability, and responsibility. He was always stable and solid in my world of instability. I married a man a lot like him, but that should come as no surprise. Yes, I finally found a man he approved of, but it took several tries. That Walls jacket is a symbol of his love and protection, and I know my life is better because of his advice and affection. The jacket now hangs in my closet, and I wear it every now and then. It reminds me of my brother-in-law and makes me feel close to him again.

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John Wayne.

0: know, Texas kids learn George Strait songs the way other kids learn the ABCs. My name's Libby Koch, and I'm a Texas songwriter. 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
1: A man don't have to know everything there is to know about working cattle, but at least know enough to stay out of the way of them that do.

Would I like to go to Tulsa? Boy, I sure would. Let me off on Archer. I'll walk down to Greenwood. Take me.

0: Good afternoon. Here's a look at your King County weather from American Cowboy Radio 107.7 in Guthrie. For this afternoon, sunshine with a high of 93. For tonight, we'll have a 40% chance of showers and thunderstorms with mostly cloudy skies. Overnight lows drop to 67. For Saturday, expect sunshine with a high of 96. Saturday night, mostly clear, lows of 68. And for Sunday, a sunny and hot day on tap with a high close to 99 degrees. And that's a look at your King County weather from American Cowboy Radio 107.7 in Guthrie.
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1: East of Apache Junction, you can see it standing grand, jutting 3,000 feet above Arizona sand. Superstition Mountain. So how'd it get that name? Did it bring someone good fortune or add to wealth or fame? Or does that name reflect hardship or loss from days of old? Maybe that of miners who dug the rock for gold. People are still searching yet for the lost Dutchman mine. Its mother lode still hidden, even after all this time. No, I'm told the name goes to much more ancient days, to the lore of native Pimas, or bands of Apache braves. Bad medicine, they called the winds that howled from the towering spires, their fear of those mountain winds shared for centuries round their fires. So when early cattlemen and farmers came and heard those Indian tales about the lower worlds they believed behind the mountains' wails, they called them superstitious. And well, there's your history. But while that's how the mountain got its name, there remains a mystery. Was there truth in what those ancient legends say? And if so, are those spirits still with us today?
2: When we have reached the end of our trail, the cowboy spirit will call home all those who embrace this way of life, allowing their spirit to roam. Through sage and brush from dawn till dusk, under the wide open sky, ride canyons deep and follow trails through the Rocky Mountains high. We'll find set aside in paradise for all those who love the saddle, a place where each day brings only the best, when each morning we straddle our favorite mount as we set out on a trail where no danger lies. Hear wind in the wire and each sunset, serenaded by coyotes' cries. The past will come alive for us. There is no present, only time, where we will live the cowboy life for eternity in our prime. We will not be alone as we are joined by those who passed before and be surrounded by our friends who have crossed to the other shore. We'll have a front row seat when others gather under a sea of stars. We'll helplessly watch as life deals our friends its unavoidable scars. I'm sure we'll be pleased when we hear our name spoken by those who remain and take solace in the fact, though we're gone, we remain part of the chain. And we'll be the link that ties each of them to their place on the other side, where we are joined again with all our dear friends when we saddle up and slide onto that cowboy throne seeking adventures that will have no end, and greet with a smile on the tip of our hat each as they ascend.
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1: With his faithful Indian companion Tonto, the daring and resourceful masked rider of the plains, led the fight for law and order in the early West. 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The Lone Ranger rides again.

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to sing now. We're going to do our sad number. There's been way too much happy music on this segment. We're going to do the saddest one in our repertoire. It's called Look What They've Done to the Dominecker Hen. You know, we're real lucky to be living in this old world today. All with all the modern technology, we've come a long ways. Even in the kitchen, there's been so many changes. The women went to using old microwave ovens instead of electric ranges. I know that progress must go on even with the things we eat. And science is trying to improve upon the selection of our meat. But some things can't be improved on, and to stress this point, my friends, let us dwell for just a moment on the Dominecker hen. I stopped off down to the grocery store just the other day. I was told to pick a few things up and be on my way. So I walked in through them electric doors and I grabbed the shopping cart, pulled out my wife's grocery list, and I took off like a dart. I don't usually do our shopping. This was all new to me, but I was making a lot of progress already on aisle three. Chicken was the last thing on my list to get sold. I headed for the poultry section just as hard as I could go. I stopped my cart and I stood there for a while, amazed at all them chicken parts that were stacked up on the aisle. Used to buying an old hen really wasn't all as hard. They done changed up that feathered thing used to scratch around in the yard.

chicken joint. There's Bojangles, Colonel Sanders, and Lee's famous recipe. There's gizzards, guts, and liver strode out as far as you can see. They're cashing in on the old chicken, I know that for a fact. Oh, I've noticed you folks up north are trying to get in on the act. The Dominacker hen has been disgraced, and perhaps the lowest blow is when them Yankees proclaim

0: Good afternoon. Here's a look at your King County weather from American Cowboy Radio 107.7 in Guthrie. For this afternoon, sunshine with a high of 93. For tonight, we'll have a 40% chance of showers and thunderstorms with mostly cloudy skies. Overnight lows drop to 67. For Saturday, expect sunshine with a high of 96. Saturday night, mostly clear, lows of 68. And for Sunday, a sunny and hot day on tap with a high close to 99 degrees. And that's a look at your King County weather from American Cowboy Radio 107.7 in Guthrie.
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1: He drove his ranch truck into town and made the final stop. Then he hobbled up inside that local florist shop. He remembers the first time that he came through that door, a young pup then with gangly legs and boots that creaked on the floor. He asks the clerk for some flowers that you pin on a dress. She says, "You mean a corsage?" And he mumbled, "Yeah, I guess." He chose one with small red roses and white flowers and lace. He closes his eyes and remembers it brought a smile to her face. He came back for big red roses that she held in her hand on the day that they were married, tied with a velvet band. When each of those cowpokes were born, he made that florist run. He strutted in like a peacock and gave cigars to everyone. They planted red rose bushes when they first bought the place. Every summer, this brought beauty and lit up the barren space. But after that, they had some lean years, couldn't afford that run to town. He found wild roses on a hill, and that's when she broke down. All the tears were flowing freely from the worry, work, and debt. That bouquet in a mason jar told her he loved her yet. He bought her 50 roses for their golden wedding day. It took two cream cans to hold them in the front porch on display. But today, it's one rose for a stranger who no longer knows his name, in a small vase for her dresser, for he loves her just the same. She'll reach out and touch a petal of that rose beside her bed. She may not know what it's called, but she still loves the color red.

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1: What? You don't look as if you've been dancing all night, Miss Leslie.
2: I came home at 10:45. And I read about Texas until 5 this morning.
1: Ma'am, that takes a heap of reading, Texas does.
2: We really stole Texas, didn't we, Mr. Benedict? I mean, away from Mexico.
1: You're catching me a bit early to start joking, Miss Leslie.
2: But I'm not joking, Jordan. Why, it's all right there in the history books, isn't it? I'm only speaking impersonally about history.
1: You all think that the glory happened here in the East, don't you? With Valley Forge and Bunker Hill.
2: Oh, Jordan, you
1: sound... Do you know about San Jacinto? Have you heard about the Alamo?
2: Well, certainly. I read about them all last night.
3: But Leslie, you mustn't talk that way to a Texan. They feel very strongly about their state.
2: Oh, well, he shouldn't take it so hard. You would think somebody had spoiled you terribly. Your wife or somebody...
1: I haven't any wife. I live with my sister.
2: Why aren't you married, Jordan?
3: Leslie, first you attack a man's country, and now you try to pry into his family life.
4: Leslie, if Mr. Benedict has finished his breakfast, why don't you show him the stables?
2: We have just quarreled in a polite way about Texas, so there's no use you trying to palm me off on it.
4: Oh.
2: And anyway, Mother... Mr. Benedict is probably engaged to marry the daughter of the adjoining ranch. Although beautiful, he's comparatively poor. And only has 200,000 acres and 500,000 cows.
4: Oh. Is she, pretty?

0: Good evening. 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For tonight, we'll have a 40% chance of showers and thunderstorms with mostly cloudy skies. Overnight lows drop to 67. For Saturday, expect sunshine with a high of 96. Saturday night, mostly clear, lows of 68. And for Sunday, a sunny and hot day on tap with a high close to 99 degrees. And that's a look at your King County weather from American Cowboy Radio 107.7 in Guthrie.
1: Who stuffed that white owl? No one spoke in the shop. The barber was busy and he couldn't stop. The customers waiting their turns were reading the Daily, the Herald, the Post, little heeding the young man who blurted out such a blunt question. Not one raised a head or even made a suggestion. The barber just kept on shaving. Well, can't you see, Mr. Brown, cried the youth with a frown, how wrong the whole thing is, how preposterous each wing is, how flat in the head, how jammed down the neck is, in short, the whole bird. What an ignorant wreck is. I make no apology. I've learned owlology. I've spent days and nights in 100 collections and will not be blinded to any defections arising from unskillful fingers that fail to stuff a bird right from its beak to its tail. Mr. Brown, do take the bird down or you'll soon be the laughing stock all over town. And the barber just kept on shaving. Well, I've studied owls and other night fowls, and what I tell you I know to be true. An owl cannot roost with its limbs so unloosed. No owl in this world ever had his claws curled, ever had its legs slanted, ever had its beak canted, ever had its neck screwed into that attitude. It can't be done because 'tis against all bird laws. Anatomy teaches, ornithology preaches, an owl has a toe that can't turn out so. I've made the white owl my study for years, and to see such a job nearly moves me to tears. And the barber just kept on shaving. Mr. Brown, I'm amazed you should be so crazed just to put up a bird in that posture. Absurd, you know, to look at that owl almost brings on a dizziness. The man who stuffed him doesn't half know his business. Well, examine those eyes. I'm filled with surprise a taxidermist should pass off on you such poor glass, so unnatural they seem. They'd make Audubon scream or John Burroughs laugh to encounter such chap. Do take the bird down, have him stuffed again, Brown. With some sawdust and bark, I could stuff in the dark an owl better than that. I could make an old bat look more like an owl than that horrid fowl stuck up there so stiff like a side of coarse leather. In fact, about him, there's not one natural feather. Just then, with a wink and a sly, normal lurch, that owl very gravely got down from his perch. Walked around and regarded this fault-finding critic who thought he was stuffed. With a glance analytic, then fairly hooted as if he should say, your learning's at fault this time anyway. Don't waste it again on a live bird, I pray. I'm an owl. You're another, Sir Critic. Good day. And the barber just kept on shaving.

0: He said, "Son, get yourself in this pickup truck, and I'll treat you to a special event." Stuck behind the windshield all day, I was feeling about three-quarters spent. But we loaded up and took off for his spread as shadows stretched across the road, and he recalled a tale about the rocking chair ranch as my surroundings began to erode. The tension that builds up inside a man when he's trapped in the city too long. As I start to unwind, my back straightens up. Felt whip, but now coming on strong. As we pulled off to Intermill Pasture, he says, "Stay put, I'll get the lock." He parked the truck, grabbed us both a cold drink, and then we took a short walk. As we stood there facing the western sky, sun resting on the saddleback rim, the wind laid down to nothing at all. Then he turned, tugged his hat by the brim, and said, "Son, when things aren't going my way, and I think my match I've met, nothing gets me lined out and thinking straight like listening to a Texas sunset." The clouds in the sky turned from orange to pink as lower that Texas sun sank. Bob White's called from a shinery patch, and the leopard frogs croaked from the tank. Then a coyote howled, and so did her pups. You could tell from the sound they were new. As I listened, my troubles just melted away. What he told me was all coming true. We stood there silent under that sky and watched the first star appear. A hoot owl called from the shelter belt, then silence was all I could hear. In a rush, it seemed, stars filled the sky, and the starlight whispered down, just barely enough to see things in close, on the horizon, the glow of some town. I turned, put my hand on his shoulder, and said, "Thanks for sharing this with me. I thought of the money spent searching for peace that's available most nights for free." Then the talk turned to working and family as we headed back to his truck. He looked my way as he turned the key and said, "That's my secret to getting unstuck." Though I can't always get there in person, I've relied on it many a time. When this old world starts getting me down and I know that I'm just about prime to start to give in or go off the deep end, one thing, my friend, you can bet, I'll find me a nice quiet place to hole up and listen to a Texas sunset.
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1: 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For tonight, mostly cloudy with a 20% chance of showers and thunderstorms before 10 p.m. Some of those storms could be severe. Overnight lows drop to 69. For Saturday, sunshine with a high of 94. Saturday night, clear, lows of 68. And for Sunday, a sunny day with a slight chance of showers and thunderstorms with a high temperature close to 95 degrees. And that's a look at your American Cowboy Radio weather. 97.3 in Pecos. 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

0: 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I'm Ranger Doug.
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Welcome to this week's Strays of the Gate, The Weekenders. I'm Ben Parks, your host, along with Joel White. This week we have John and Joanne Lowell. John is the 2024 International Western Music Association Songwriter of the Year. He's been featured on Garrison Keillor's Prairie Home.